talking about a conservative regular girl that still can beat a chest. Thorough as f- don't need your chest. Psychic as f- can reach your chest. Zodiac sign, it must be a Gemini moon, cause we about to go half. Mistakenly, nobody been in a bag, but how many bodies done been in her?

Should I fold that no yoga mat? Chat. Should I dare to get no strings attached? Chat. Should I ran down on you, no questions asked? Chat. They chat. They chat. They chat.

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It's Cannon with a K. Akon is going to be back here later on. I heard a thing where he's got more than one wife. I think there's like three or four wives, and they all live under the same roof. How does that work out? Can I figure out a way to bring that up later on today? 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

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Well, my friend, the World Cup starts tomorrow. Guess how many people care? Not very many. Not in the United States, anyway. 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I'll tell you next on The Cannon Show.

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0: 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Here's a truth bomb. Don't call your girlfriend bro. Go for it.
1: I am calling because I am so sick and tired of my boyfriend calling me bro. Like, does he look at me and see his bro? Does he want to sleep with his bro? I don't think so. So I'm just trying to understand why he doesn't see me as the girlfriend that he wants to date. Like, I already have issues about the way that I look because my shoulders are a little bit broad. But him calling me bro as the person that I'm supposed to be the closest to and love the most is really giving me some self-esteem issues. And I can't take this shit anymore.
0: It was the noise at the end for me.

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1: 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He's here.

0: 1017 The Beach. This man is amazing. Akon chilling on the Cannon Show, and we were talking yesterday about the fact that new music had not been inspiring you, but now you're making new music of your own. What was it that led you back to it?
1: It's always that point where you just start knowing that there's something missing in your life.
0: Yeah.
1: You know what I mean?
0: Yeah.
1: And that's what it was. I was like, man, I got to get music back in my life. I need that back in it. You know what I mean? It was one piece. Everything was going amazing. Everything was going well, but it was that one piece that I was missing, man. That was that music. I had to get back into it.
0: Akon's

0: 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Akon is riding through New York City with his boy. It's his boy's birthday. Happy birthday, man. Let me ask you a question about you. Since you enjoy building people up on their days, do you get a little uncomfortable when people make a big deal out of you on your days then? Like, if it's your birthday, or how do you feel about that?
1: Yeah, I don't celebrate holidays, man, because I'm always out celebrating holidays throughout. So, I

0: 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Akon, you got this tattoo, Not Guilty. What is that a reference to?
1: Well, I mean, just life in general, man. We're always judging each other. We're always in a position where we're put in positions that where people, you know, will you know, kind of convict you of things that they don't have all the information of. And we're kind of failing. We're falling into that world of social media where everyone has that stigma on them before all the truth is out and everybody's always, you know, being accused of things that, you know, that we don't quite have the full story of. And more than anything,
0: guilty until proven innocent.
1: 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I mean, that's what it is.
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1017, The Beach. The Cannon Show's on for June 10th. It was 19 years ago today that the final episode of The Sopranos aired. 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

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Hour 4 of the Cannon Show is on, and you know what? 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

0: 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Who's riding with the Cannon Show?
1: Serena. Hey, Cannon. What's up?
0: Oh, I'm hanging out. Hey, give some shout-outs today. Who are you shouting out today?
1: Jessica, Catherine, Belitza, and Danela.
0: And who are these fine folks?
1: We work together.
0: Awesome. 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

0: 101.7, The Beach. Joseph's on the Cannon Show. What are you doing, man?
1: Gotta get a haircut.
0: Oh, yeah? What kind of haircut are you getting?
1: Little natural, kind of like a buzz cut.
0: Gotta get your fade, man.
1: Yeah, it is a fade. It's a fade.
0: Who are you saying hi to today?
1: I'll shout out my dad and my mom because they're trying to get through.
0: Mom and dad are calling the show as well.

0: 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Is this Antoinette's husband?
1: Yes, it is.
0: Oh, my God. It's a whole family of shout-outs.
1: Yep, you better believe it.
0: All right, so you want to shout-out your wife, Antoinette, and your son, Joseph.
1: Absolutely. So my wife, Antoinette, and my son, Joseph.
0: Everybody's in the same house.
1: Yep.

0: Shout her out.
1: Yeah, I'll shout out your mom.
0: That's funny, though.
1: Oh, God, I love it. I shouted out your mom last night.

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1: So maybe tomorrow we're going to get some alone time with Akon. 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

1017, The Beach. All right, some love and devotion from Tom to Annette. 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Now, does he want the mom to cook because she's a great cook or because his girlfriend's cooking is not great? I'm going to go with option B. I'm Cannon. 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

to the top, I've been out of shape, taking out the box, I'm an astronaut. I blasted off the planet, rock that caused catastrophe, and it matters more because I had it. Now I had, I thought about wreaking havoc on an opposition, kind of shocking, they want a static with precision. I'm automatic, quarterback, I ain't talking second, pack it up, I don't panic, batter up, who the

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1: Yeah. 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

0: Who here is excited for summer movies?
1: Hey!
2: Oh, I am. I can't wait for Supergirl to come out.
3: Oh, yeah.
2: Oh, and that alien one that Spielberg is doing.
0: Oh.
2: That one looks so cool.
0: Brooke and Jeffrey in the morning. Yeah, obviously those are big. What's the buzz one? Toy Story 5.
1: Yeah.
0: The buzz about Buzz.
2: Jeff, contain your excitement.
4: Yeah.
0: But then you also have the live action Moana that's coming out. Yeah. The newest installment of Minions and Monsters. Mm. My personal favorite, Shrek 5, Far, Far Away from Pants.
2: What? Mm. Are you just really into an animated summer for yourself,
0: yeah.
2: I see.
0: Yeah.
3: The Shrek movies are great.
0: They're legit. But there is one movie that's already causing major controversy, and Brooke already brought it up.
2: What?
0: The new Supergirl.
2: Yes!
3: Hey!
2: Superman was so good.
0: Yeah.
2: Like, it was such a good film.
3: It got great ratings.
2: Yeah, and it totally set us up for Supergirl.
0: Well, Supergirl hits theaters on the 26th of this month, but people online think they've already spotted a major flaw in the film.
2: Uh-oh.
0: Have you seen this, Brooke? They say Supergirl is supposed to have impervious bulletproof skin.
2: Yeah.
0: So how in the world could she get pierced ears? She has bunch of piercings in her ears if you've seen the trailers.
2: Yes.
0: And what does the director say?
2: Yeah.
0: His answer is, well, she was raised on a chunk of Krypton far away from the sun,
2: mm-hmm.
0: so she didn't even experience superpowers until her teens.
2: Oh, that's a good point.
3: Oh.
0: Which
2: maybe she got them in like seventh grade, like right before.
0: Yeah, she went to the mall on Krypton and went into Claire's, got her ears pierced, got a free Krypton scrunchie, and then got superpowers the next week.
2: That makes sense. And I even heard that the Claire's on Krypton is struggling.
0: They needed the business. So there, haters, are you happy now? It's explained away. Text in 78592. Tell us which summer film you're the most excited to see.
3: Whoa.
0: But now, let's get into some real entertainment. The one where you don't have to pay for because Digital Jake is taking over.
3: Yeah.
0: And he's got piercings in places that also haven't seen Earth's sunlight for the shock collar question of the day. Let's do it.
1: Well, yesterday at this time, we celebrated National Bedbug Day by quizzing you on famous beds from pop culture.
2: Mm-hmm.
1: And that's when our very own Alexis Fuller realized the Princess and the Pea not only rhymes with 30, but 20.
3: Oh, that's right.
1: So many revelations about beds and sleepy things. We even learned that Freddy Krueger is the horror villain who haunts your bed in your sleep.
3: Yeah!
1: And that's the perfect transition into a terrifying sequel of No Bugs, Just Beds edition of Plenty of 20.
2: Wow.
1: It's back, you guys.
2: I thought we had covered them.
1: No!
2: All right.
1: We're not a blanket. We don't cover all the beds.
2: Yeah.
1: All right. This time, there's no pop culture questions. You won't have to try to remember who Simba slept with in his bed on Pride Rock.
2: I think it's going to be the top 20 best brands of beds. No?
1: It's just like I said, no bugs, just beds.
2: Uh-huh.
1: And we're going to start with the woman who thought a California king made your room sunnier. That's Alexis.
4: Yeah. I still don't get what we're doing today, but
1: it's beds, no bugs. It's very simple.
4: Number seven.
1: Alexis, parents have been telling kids not to jump off the top bunk for generations.
3: Oh, yeah.
1: In 2011, builders in Germany created the world's tallest bunk bed just to see how high they could go. How tall was it? Was it 18 feet, 35 feet, or 52 feet tall?
3: 5 stories?
0: Oh, that'd be so cool if you had an elevator that went up to your top bunk of your bed.
2: Dude,
0: you have to climb it.
2: Exhausted by bed number 15.
0: Yeah.
3: Is it still two beds, or is it like a million beds lining up to the 50 floor? You know what I
1: wonder.
3: I mean?
2: It feels like a vertical sorority sleeping room.
0: Mm-hmm.
4: Yeah, you should be so tired by the time you get to the top that you can sleep really good.
3: You have to sleep it off.
4: But I'm going to go with the lowest one. I'm going to say 18.
1: 18 feet.
4: No way.
1: 52.
3: Whoa. No way.
1: 5-story bunk bed.
2: Where would you
3: imagine
2: put
3: rolling
2: that?
3: Off of that?
1: All right. Alexis got hers wrong. Brooke, it's your turn. 7's off the board.
2: One?
1: Brooke, I heard you're good at trivia. This one should be easy for you.
2: Oh, I

0: picked one, too.
1: Yeah, the waterbed was invented in which decade?
0: Oh.
1: Was it the 50s, the 60s, or the 70s?
0: Oh, my God.
1: And I'm talking 1900s here.
0: Dude, in the 80s, my parents had a waterbed.
2: My parents had one when I was little, too.
3: I had a family friend who had one. I thought it was mind-blowing.
1: Brooke, does that mean you were conceived on a waterbed?
0: I bet there was no bed involved during my conception.
1: Oh, sorry I asked.
0: But I feel like the 60s, I mean, that's like the beginning of the revolution, right?
3: Yeah.
0: Like,
1: what revolution?
0: Well, the very hot one.
1: Okay.
0: But I feel like maybe the beds didn't catch up to the movement until the 70s. Mm. Give me 70s for waterbeds.
1: I'll give it to you. I can't give you the point, though. The waterbed was invented in 1968 by a design student named Charles Hall as a college project. He wanted to create a more comfortable mattress than foam and spring beds people were sleeping on at the time.
0: Oh, wow.
3: And that makes sense, though. Like 3-4 years, and it boomed in the 70s.
0: I wonder how things were for him in college. Probably pretty
3: good. Dude, imagine being the only guy in the world with a waterbed.
1: All right, we're 0 for 2. We're doing no bugs, just beds again. I'm so excited.
3: Yay!
1: Jose, it's your turn. 1 in 7 have been chosen.
3: Let's go 12.
1: What percentage of Americans admit they eat in bed? Is it 22%, 38%, or 52%?
0: Wow.
3: It starts at 22. So many people.
2: It's gotta be high.
3: I've done breakfast in bed, and it always sounds so good. And then I'll, like, order it, and then I'll, like...
0: It's uncomfy.
3: Or I'll make it, and then I have to go back into bed, right? And then afterwards, the cleanup. So I don't do it as often, but it sounds so nice if someone could just deliver
0: it. I feel like I only do it once a year on Mother's Day.
3: Yeah, but it just gets delivered to you,
1: so
3: right?
1: So that's 50%. Alexis, do you eat in bed?
2: Yeah, I do.
1: Okay.
0: Does one count?
4: No comment.
1: No comment. All right.
3: I'm going to go the middle, 38%.
1: Jose went for the middle answer. I'm sorry. We're at the top, 52%.
0: Wow.
1: More than half of Americans snack in bed. Which explains why every mattress contains enough crumbs to feed a family of pigeons.
0: Ew.
1: We're 0-for-3 and no bugs, just beds. And Jeffrey,
3: darn,
1: we're over to you.
4: Number 5.
1: Pajamas come in every color imaginable, but one shade in particular outsells all the others. What's the most common color of pajamas sold? Is it blue, red, or gray?
4: I feel like if this question was for Brooke, she would go off for 10 minutes about how great it is to sleep in the nude.
0: I mean, I do love a good nude sleep. I'm not going to lie. Pajamas are not where it's at, but I have quite a few pairs.
4: But who are the people that purchase pajamas? It's because the kids don't buy them. The adults have to buy them. And when I picture pajamas now... All I see are like families on Christmas morning all gathered together, 30 people wearing the same exact one.
2: I'm imagining cute skim sets.
0: Yeah, me too.
2: Yeah,
0: me too.
4: I don't see those.
3: I don't even know what that is.
4: That's not on my algorithm. I'm going with family Christmas morning and everyone's wearing red pajamas.
1: Wearing red? You'll be seeing red. That's incorrect. Blue is the answer. Since the 1970s, blue has been the most popular pajama color.
0: Maybe it's soothing. I have a blue pair.
3: That. Yeah,
1: and that totally means everyone has lost today's edition of Plenty of 20.
0: Wait, does that mean we get to go back to bed?
4: I think we get to go back to bed after we're all collectively shocked together while singing Mr. Sandman by the Cordettes.
0: Sure, Alexis knows this song.
1: Mm-hmm. Alexis, you lead us.
3: All start us. Bum, bum, bum, bum, bum, bum, bum, bum, bum, bum, bum, bum, bum. Mr. Sandman, bring me a dream. Bum, bum, bum, bum.
5: Make it work!
1: Thanks, Mr. Sandman.
3: Yeah, I was hitting the bomb bomb so good.
4: We're just getting into it. That was your shock collar question of the day. Phone tap's coming up in just a few minutes.
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13: Pork and Bistro, how can I help you?
14: Hi. I know this is going to sound strange, but I need your help.
13: Are you a customer or a delivery person?
14: No. Just listen. My husband is about to call in a few minutes, and he's going to ask if you have any openings this Thursday night for an anniversary dinner. Are you following me?
13: Yeah. We do have openings on Thursday.
14: No,
13: do you want a reservation?
14: No, do not.

0: Tell him that.
1: What?
0: Can you just say that you're completely booked? Or there's a kitchen fire or rats, whatever. Just say you can't do it.
1: I'm sorry. I'm a little confused.
0: Oh, my God.
1: You don't want a reservation or you...
0: Listen, I don't have a lot of time. It's our 10-year anniversary. We go there every single year, and no offense, but I want a nicer restaurant.
1: Sorry, what?
0: It's not you. It's just that I don't want to do the same, like, onion ring on my finger, pretend we're getting proposed again in the same stupid booth.
1: Okay, yeah, I mean, I understand, but, you know, this is a nice restaurant. We have nice food here.
0: Oh, my gosh. Okay, I have to go. His car just pulled up. His name is Kevin. Whatever you do, do not let him get a reservation. It's Kevin.
1: What? Working for the bistro. How can I help you?
2: Hi, I'd like to book a dinner reservation for Thursday night, please.
1: Okay, how many?
2: It's for two.
1: Okay.
2: My wife and I are going to be celebrating our 10-year anniversary, actually. My name is Kevin Johnson. So this is really our favorite spot to go.
1: Oh. Did you say Thursday?
2: Yes, Thursday night, hopefully around 7 p.m. if that's available.
1: Let me check.
2: Okay. Is there a problem?
1: We have so many people.
2: What are you talking about?
1: You know, this doesn't happen a lot, but we are totally booked on Thursday. Thursday night we are booked.
2: What do you mean you're booked? You guys are never fully booked.
1: There's a bunch of people from out of town coming in.
2: It's only a reservation for two. We just need two seats.
1: Well, the thing is, there's a conference in town with Swedes.
2: A Swedish
1: and
2: conference?
1: They're all doctors, and they're very important. They're for the back, doctors on the back, and they wanted all the seats. Nothing I can do.
2: We come there every single year on our anniversary. We have never had an issue getting a table. And now suddenly there's a bunch of Swedish back doctors having a conference? This doesn't make sense.
1: That is 100% true.
2: No, did my wife call ahead and say something to you?
1: No.
2: You need to be honest with me.
3: How's it going with the reservation?
2: Honestly, not great. Because he says they're totally booked that night. And that later there's like some sort of Swedish back doctor convention that they're doing, and you want to talk to him?
3: Yeah,
2: okay.
3: I'll talk to him.
0: What's your name?
1: Les.
0: Les, this is absolutely the first time I've talked to you, isn't it?
1: Who is this? This is, I don't know you.
2: What's going on?
0: Let me just talk to Les here, honey.
2: Okay,
0: it's fine.
2: It's not making any sense to me.
0: Yeah. So my husband here tells me for the very first time that it sounds like you're busy that night.
1: Yes. We are busy. There's Swedish men coming.
0: That is interesting.
2: Yeah.
0: Yeah, really interesting. You know what, Les? I'm going to try to get creative with you here because this is important to my husband.
2: I mean, it's our 10-year anniversary.
0: I know,
2: I
0: know.
2: You can't make an exception.
0: I know you're upset. I know you're upset.
1: Now, listen, I really need to go. I got to get back to work.
0: Yeah, I know. So I'm just going to put it out there. If you do find us a table, you could come home with us that night.
2: Oh, that's a good idea.
1: What?
0: I knew you'd love that.
2: Tell him about the swing.
1: Excuse me?
0: Surprise him when he gets here. You're saying too much, babe.
2: Okay.
1: Listen, I don't know what's going on right now, but this is getting super weird, and I am...
0: You're funny, because it's not weird yet. It's going to be weird later when you hear it on the radio.
1: Hear it on the radio? I don't understand.
0: Do you want to tell him, honey?
2: No, I think you should.
0: I should tell him?
2: Yeah.
0: This isn't some weird married couple. It's actually Brooke and Jeffrey from the radio show Brooke and Jeffrey in the Morning. We're doing a phone tap on you.
2: We got you.
1: No way. This was a joke?
0: Yes. Very much
2: totally.
0: So.
2: This is fully a joke.
1: Oh, my God.
0: Your coworker Doug set you up for a prank phone call. He said it's been boring around the restaurant lately.
1: That was so awkward.
0: I didn't hear how you handled Kevin when he called in. Was it hard to tell him no?
1: Yeah, I was trying to make up something about Swedish guys. I don't know where that came from.
2: Actually, the Swedish guys could come home with us, too.
0: I've got enough lubrication for everyone.
2: Are you sure?
0: I am sure.
1: No, thank you.
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0: Imagine someone you really like and you just started dating suddenly stops replying to your texts.
1: Welcome to my dating.
2: Exactly how it goes.
0: Yeah, well, at that point, what's
3: that just an invitation for Jose?
1: Or? Just normal.
0: I'm wondering, what's the strategy that you use to get them to respond to you?
3: You give up and move on, Jeff.
0: No,
1: yeah, you complain about it all
0: before you give up. Jose, you might send them like one last funny meme.
1: Just cry.
0: No, you can go to give up.
1: I'm waiting for them to respond to me still, Jeff.
0: Alexis, maybe you'd send them a Venmo request to get them to reply.
4: Might as well go out strong.
0: Yeah. Someone on this show would send them a link to a map with their exact location and a note below saying, "I'm watching you."
1: Wait, is that you? Is that you or Brooke?
0: I'm just saying.
3: Could be both of us.
1: Yeah, literally. You know, like, I don't know which one.
0: Promise you it works. Yeah. But one of our listeners was faced with that situation and did something a little unusual in order to get his crush's attention. We'll find out if his strategy worked in a second.

0: 1017 The Beach. Brooke and Jeffrey's second date update.
1: There's so many different themed bars nowadays that are fun and kitschy.
2: Yeah.
1: Like there's one where you can get drinks on a working carnival carousel.
3: Oh, that's so cool.
1: You just go up and down on your horsey while getting shwasted.
3: Sounds like I'm going to vomit.
1: Yeah,
2: that's true.
1: It's part of the fun. And there's another one that's called the Ping Pong Emporium with over 100 ping pong tables you just play and drink.
3: It's like beer pong or whatever pong you want.
1: Whatever type.
3: Dude, that's awesome.
1: My personal favorite, though, is Lou's Gas Station just off the highway.
3: I don't think that's themed, buddy.
1: It is themed. It's just like a gas station, and you can actually pump gas there. You just get a six-piece sushi and a 40 of Mickey's, and then you head into the restroom. And see what happens.
2: Ew.
3: Kitschy.
1: That's my style.
2: Vomiting. Yeah.
1: But I guess one of our listeners did a themed bar for his first date the other night.
3: Oh, no.
1: His name is Matt, so let's talk to him. Matt, how you doing?
4: I'm doing okay. How are you guys?
3: Are you wishing you knew about Lou sooner so you could have taken her there?
1: I can show you where it is.
4: I'm open to new places. Yeah,
1: that's my guy. Maybe I'll see you in the restroom there. But first, let's focus on this date you went on. Who is the woman that you met?
4: Tanita is her name.
1: Tanita.
3: Okay. Did you guys meet online on an app?
4: No, actually, she's a friend of a coworker of mine.
1: Oh. Whoa.
2: Nice.
3: We never hear about things like
2: real
3: this.
2: Real life people.
1: This is weird.
4: Yeah, I'm recently single, and my coworker just was like, oh, she's recently single too, so showed me a picture. I was like, oh yeah, she's cute. Let's do this.
1: I hate that.
3: Okay. I mean, he thought she was cute. That's exciting.
1: Nobody sets you up unless they're taking pity on you.
5: Aww. What? Well, they're both looking for a rebound,
1: that's
5: so it kind of works.
3: I got set up with my husband.
1: Exactly.
3: Like,
2: yeah,
1: pity.
2: Totally.
3: No, there's no pity.
1: Someone felt bad for you and hooked you up with some stranger.
2: Actually,
3: he's a great man. He turned out to be the best guy ever.
1: Yeah, he is. You?
2: That's what I'm saying. Yeah.
3: You
2: know?
3: Wait a minute.
1: You're the pity party
3: over
2: here. That's what I was trying to say.
1: Anyway, back to Matt, Brooke. Let's not focus on your pitiful life. Matt, tell us about yours.
4: Well, I was kind of trying to make it a year of yes, so I can understand where you're coming from. So I was like, you know what? I'm just going to say yes to these things.
3: Yeah.
1: All right. Why not?
3: What was it like when you guys first met?
4: We talked on the phone, and we decided, like, yeah, let's meet in person. So we went to this bar that is like a bar and board games place.
2: Oh, fun. I've heard of those.
3: Okay. Why do you say, it's negative, Jeff?
2: Maybe board games
1: for, like, you know, romantic activity.
3: It's
1: I don't know
3: fun.
1: How that goes.
2: But that's for
1: fun,
2: you, Jeff.
1: Yes,
2: not
1: for,
2: everybody.
1: Like, a family game night, but
3: depends
1: I don't know about
3: game.
1: A date. Yeah, what games were you playing?
4: So, like, my favorite game is Connect Four, and hers is Sorry. So we grabbed one of those, too.
3: And those are perfect because they're easy to have conversation at the same time you're playing them.
4: Yeah, I mean, that's what I like about Connect Four is, like, it forces you to look at the person because it's vertical.

0: right now.
1: Yeah. Sorrow. It's vertical. Yeah.
2: And sorry helps you apologize. It helps you practice for the relationship.
3: I've definitely played both of those games before, but with blindfolds and handcuffs on. So it was probably a little bit different rules than you played.
1: That's right. How do you know when you win Connect Four if you have a blindfold
3: Everybody
1: on, Jeff?
3: Everybody wins that game.
4: Yeah, that seems like there were some different rules.
2: Yeah, we don't talk to Jeff about that
3: You
2: stuff.
3: Did the childhood rules?
1: Yeah, what was it like?
4: It was great. Neither one of us were, like, overly competitive. We had some drinks. I mean, your producer even asked me, he was like, is there anything that you could think of that went wrong? And honestly, there was nothing that was weird. We got to know each other, and it felt really cool.
1: Do you think it was too boring? I mean, like, that's the only thing. Like, if there's nothing
2: that stood out.
1: Yeah.
4: No, it was fun. Now, the thing is, after the date is kind of a different story.
1: Wait, what do you mean?
4: So I fully intended to go out with her again, and she was into it. We talked about it.
3: Right.
4: So the next day, I sent her a text, and I didn't get any response.
1: Huh.
4: So after a few hours, I was feeling a little antsy, so I sent another, and I'll read it to you guys. Hold on. So I wrote, you better text me back, because I might go out with someone else tonight.
1: Ew.
4: And then, like, a bunch of cute emojis.
2: Oh, no.
3: I mean, I see what you were trying to do there.
2: Reading a text
1: If you spoke it, maybe. But reading it, especially when you read it from someone you don't know that well.
2: Yeah. Absolutely, bro.
4: I thought she would see that it was a joke, and she'd be like, yeah, what's his name? You know, like, I thought she was going to rib me back on it.
3: What's the name of the guy you're going out with?
1: Okay. So what did she say back? Anything?
4: No. And so I just kind of sent a few more texts.
1: What did you say as a follow-up?
4: I just kind of stuck with the same theme. I just was like, all right, I'm going out. I sent her a picture of some shoes. I was like, see, I'm getting dolled up.
2: Getting my shoes on.
3: Years from now, I'm going to walk down the aisle and say I do if you don't text me back.
2: So, bro, you try.
1: That is so cringy. I'm sorry.
5: I kind of love that she ignored it all.
1: Yeah. Have you talked to the coworker that set you guys up?
4: No, because I just feel like it's embarrassing.
1: It's too embarrassing. Yeah.
5: Yeah.
4: I mean, I even sent her a sorry GIF with, like, the commercial from the board game.
1: Oh.
3: Okay.
1: Yeah. Trying to make an inside joke that's not really happening there, huh?
2: Yeah. Just too far past.
3: Exactly. Yeah. This might be too far gone, but there's a chance we could bring it back.
1: Oh.
2: Let's hope.
1: Can we delete the text? Is it too late for that?
3: Might be too late for that, but hopefully we can get her on the phone and sweetly convince her to give it another try.
1: Yeah,
4: I mean, I really screwed up. I mean, you guys know that. So if you can help me, I'd appreciate it.
2: Just don't start the convo with, you better text me back.
3: Well, you better stay on hold this entire time.
1: There
3: we're going to move on to a different person and get them a second date update.
1: Yeah, I just sent you a picture of my shoes.
4: I deserve that.
3: We're going to do your second date update.

0: 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Brooke and Jeffrey in the mornings. Second date update.
1: If you're just joining us, we're on the phone with Matt, who says he went out on the perfect first date.
2: Oh, okay.
1: Beers, board games.
2: Yeah, it's fun.
1: Body flirtations.
2: What?
1: That night was flawless.
2: Uh-huh.
1: After the date, though,
2: yeah.
1: Little bit of a different story.
2: Yikes.
1: Matt admits he may have messed up because she wasn't responding to his texts.
2: Yeah.
1: And in a misguided effort to get Tanita to respond, he tried to egg her on a little bit with something like, hey, if you don't respond to me, I'm going to go out with someone else.
2: Oh, my God. And he'd only given it a couple hours, too, for her to respond.
3: Yeah.
2: It's not like she'd, like, left him on read for a day or two.
1: And when he still got no reply back,
2: yeah,
1: he kept teasing for a while, saying, I'm serious. I'm going to swipe on someone else soon.
2: It's
1: now
2: like,
1: I'm putting on my shoes if you don't call me back.
2: Are you a dad? Because dads never know when the joke's over either.
4: I am not a dad.
2: Okay.
3: Okay.
2: Just checking.
1: But the thing is, he hasn't said, like, he's in love with her
2: or anything like that.
1: But you can tell that he does like her. And you might do some questionable things when you're really into someone.
2: No, I really truly think you read it as a joke. I think she did not.
4: Mm-hmm. Yeah, I mean, that's the basis of it. I think I just figured I'm already embarrassed. Might as well lean in.
2: Yeah.
3: Yeah.
2: You tried. Mm-hmm. We're going to try harder, though. We're going to try harder.
1: We're going to call Tanita here in just a second.
2: Digging out of a hole.
1: Yes.
2: Yeah.
1: You're not painting it very nicely for him. You're kind of piling on.
2: You asked.
1: I'm just saying, I like to get a little positivity before we make these calls, a little forward momentum.
5: Oh, okay. Then maybe she blocked you before she saw the rest of them.
1: There we go.
2: That's positive.
5: That's good.
1: That's the forward, bright thinking that we need. Don't you feel a little bit better now, Matt?
3: There we go.
2: Yeah.
4: Thrilled, yeah.
2: Yeah.
1: Good news is we're not blocked yet, so let's call her and see what she has to say. Here we go.
6: Hello.
1: Hey, is this Tanita?
6: This is.
1: Hey, Tanita. Hello. You're on the radio right now with a fun morning show called Brooke and Jeffrey.
2: Welcome to the show, Tanita.
3: Yeah.
6: Oh, let me get another cup of coffee.
2: Okay. That's actually our tagline.
1: Yeah.
2: It's not.
1: Not really, I'm joking. But I know this might be weird, but we do want to talk to you about your dating life a little bit, if you have a second.
2: Oh.
6: What do you mean? What are you talking about?
1: It's a segment that we do on our show called Second Date Update. And one of our listeners has reached out because he went out with you recently, had a great time, and now hasn't been able to arrange that second meetup. His name is Matt.
6: Oh, okay.
2: Yeah, he said you guys played board games together, which sounded really fun.
6: Yeah, it was fun. The whole date was fun until after the date.
1: After the date wasn't fun?
3: Huh.
6: Well, yeah, I mean, I don't know if he told you anything or whatever, but
1: we did hear that there were some texts exchanged.
2: And
1: by exchanged, I mean just from him.
3: Yeah,
2: And the good news, he's self-aware at how embarrassing those are.
6: Oh, really? Well, there were a lot more than just some texts. It was like, I mean, I don't know to the extent of what he said, but like...
1: He said there were...

0: a lot that he was trying to like egg you on and say he was going to go on a date with somebody else if he didn't reply.
1: He was trying to joke.
2: Yeah. But we also understand how it could be read not as a joke at all, and by like read literally just as a red flag.
3: Yeah, well, he like literally walked me through an entire date with somebody, and that's where I kind of was like, maybe.
0: Yeah,
2: what do you mean?
1: Wait, what do you mean he walked you through a date?
3: Oh, yeah. First, like, he was talking about, like, let's meet up, and then he's like, oh, I'm going to go out with somebody if you don't text me back, and then it was like, I'm out with a girl now.
2: What?
3: You're missing out.
0: Wait, he really went out on dates?
2: No, I think it was a joke. I think he was just joking.
0: Well, I thought that was the perspective that we got.
1: Hold on, you read us the text, and maybe we can decide.
3: Yeah, okay, hold on one second, I'm going to look it up.
1: He didn't really go on dates.
0: I didn't think so.
3: Okay, I'm walking out the door now. That was the last. Okay. I just bought us drinks. Everything's going well.
1: Oh, my God.
2: No. I think he's trying to be funny, Tanita.
1: This feels icky now, though.
3: Yeah, I'll read you his next text.
1: Okay.
3: I'm playing pinball with her, but sure wish I was playing games with you.
0: Wait, the board games that you were playing on your date?
3: Still get worse.
2: Wait, there's more?
4: No.
3: There's more.
2: Oh, I like that you can find the humor in this, though. I appreciate that.
3: It's a little bit terrifying, actually, but his next text, this is the last one I got. So, I kissed her at the end of the night, but was thinking of you the whole time. Smiley face, winky face, heart.
1: Oh, my God.
2: No.
1: That's like mean.
0: And
2: this is
0: sweet?
2: Over like a 3-hour time span that he's sending you these?
3: Well, it was like a whole day from the beginning of.
2: Oh my God! How did you not respond or block him?
3: Honestly, after the first one, I was at work. It was like there wasn't even enough time between the texts for me to answer him, and then it just went off the rails.
2: Whoa!
0: Did he make up that date?
2: Yeah,
0: too?
2: He had to.
0: Or is that a real thing?
2: I mean, what is he doing? Like literally texting at the same time he's kissing someone?
0: I'm very curious, and I just want to ask him directly because I need to tell you, Tanita, that Matt's on the other line right now listening to this.
3: Oh, gosh.
2: Yeah.
1: With another girl.
2: It doesn't help.
0: Matt?
5: Hey, I thought I was embarrassed before.
2: Matt.
0: Fill us in, buddy. Yeah. What's going on?
1: Fill her in.
5: I mean, what do you want me to say? I told you guys I sent some embarrassing texts already.
1: But you said
2: you sent like 4, not a whole day's worth. Not I just made out
4: play
2: with my date. Yeah.
5: I don't remember giving a number.
3: Were you on a date?
5: What?
0: Were you on a date with another woman for real, or was that all just like made up as a joke?
5: I really don't want to have to say.
1: Dude, then it's not funny at all.
2: I thought that you were like, haha, guy.
5: No, look, okay, here's it. So I went on another date, okay? Yes.
0: Oh my God.
5: Tanita, I thought about you the whole time.
1: No. It doesn't matter.
0: Okay,
1: no.
0: Well, maybe
2: have you learned nothing in the last 2 minutes?
1: To be like, honey, I cheated on you, but I was thinking about you the whole time.
0: Okay.
3: So creepy.
2: I'm sorry.
0: I mean, Tanita, does it change your mind a little bit that he actually followed through and went out with a real girl? It's like kind of sweet and truthful in that way. Mm-hmm. It'd be kind of deranged if he made that whole thing up.
1: Yeah.
2: I don't think so.
3: If he made it up, I would have gone out with him again because that was I totally would have. Because he's really, really trying hard and maybe making the joke. But no, this is like a hard pass. Hard pass.
2: Oh my God. Man. We haven't even gotten to that part yet, Tanita.
6: Okay, can I change my answer? I made the whole thing up.
0: Let's rewind the tape and delete.
1: I
2: feel like this is the first time ever. It's like normally people want what they can't have. And
1: yeah.
2: Tanita just doesn't want it.
1: Just doesn't want it
2: at all.
0: Well, we don't know that for sure yet.
2: I think that's pretty clear, Jeff. Yeah, but go ahead. I mean, it's part of the segment.
0: I just think, before I ask, Tanita, obviously he's very embarrassed by what happened, but he knows he made a mistake. And sometimes when you really, really are into someone, you do really, really dumb stuff because you're afraid of losing them.
2: Yeah, like make out with other women.
4: Yes,
2: I mean, that happens when you're really into
4: someone.
2: Yeah, text while doing it, huh?
0: Plus, Matt, you're not still seeing that girl, right?
5: No, I mean...
0: Good answer. Okay.
2: I think he was just about to say he had plans on Friday.
0: Let's stop having you talk and start asking Tanita if you'd like to go out with Matt one more time and we'd pay for it.

0: You know, he was so good at Connect Four and so good at Sorry. He wins all the games, so he's really good at playing games. I'm going to say no.
1: Ooh.
2: Oh.
3: That's like a weird way to get there.
2: Yeah. Yeah. Got my hopes up for a second.
4: I know.
5: Like he's good at the dating game, though.
4: I thought she was going to be like, what are you doing?
2: All right, Matt,
5: well,
2: dude.
5: Well, there's your answer.
2: Yeah, we can't get you another date, buddy.
4: Yeah.
6: I thought of something to say, but I almost feel like it's worse than the other stuff I said.
4: I don't think that
5: you talking about?
4: The hole can't get deeper at this point, Matt. Go ahead.
2: Yeah, go ahead.
6: Tanita, I just wish you would quit playing games with my heart.
4: No.
5: Oh,
3: what?
5: Oh, my God.
4: Hang up. Hang up.
3: Okay.
2: So depressed.
6: I was cringing as I said it, but I had to.
2: Yeah, so we're all of our listeners. So thank you for that, Matt.
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4: We've all wondered, what if dogs could talk?
5: Yes.
4: What would they say?
6: Would they tell us they love us?
4: No, they'd say, I love you.
5: That's even cuter, Jeff.
4: Or let me smell that butt again.
5: Hey.
4: Well, one of our listeners is super grateful her dog can't speak, because if she could, everybody would know the weird thing this woman does every morning at 5 a.m. attempting to train her little pup. And it's something her husband can definitely never find out about.
7: You're going to

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1: A confession I can't take back.
2: I am...
1: The Masked Speaker.
3: Text to 78592 says, once as a joke, I sang Hotel California by the Eagles in a Mexican accent. And now I can't sing it any other way.
4: Okay. Oh, welcome to the Hotel California.
3: Fun. As much as I'd love for all of us to try that and get canceled immediately.
4: Yeah, I just did it.
3: I think we'd like to stay employed just a little bit longer.
4: I also forgot I'm Hispanic.
3: So you can get away with it, Jose. Yeah.
5: I'm very white over here, Jose. I know my lane, dude.
4: You're right.
3: I'd like all of us to keep our jobs just long enough to hear a few more secrets from our listeners right here on the Masked Speaker. We've got a woman on the phone today who's chosen Marlene as her fake name. Marlene, welcome to the show.
6: Hey, y'all. How you doing?
5: Good.
4: Hey, y'all.
5: How are you doing?
6: I'm fine, thank you.
3: We are ready for you, Marlene. The voice changer is on. You are the Masked Speaker. Whenever you're ready, let's hear the confession.
6: Okay, I can't believe I'm going to do this. Okay.
5: Okay, you sound so nervous right now. Are you sure you're okay?
6: I'm okay. Okay. A few years ago,
3: can you not do it in a Mexican accent, please, Marlene? Just use your normal voice for this, if possible.
5: It is offensive.
4: Yeah. It's better than mine, okay? I get it.
3: But try again. Go ahead.
6: Okay. So, a few years ago, I really wanted to rescue a dog.
5: Aww.
6: And my husband he wasn't so sure about it. He just thought it would be too much work because at the time we had two very young kids.
5: Yeah.
3: Yeah.
5: I mean, he's right to be concerned.
3: It's
5: like adding a third child that never gets smarter.
3: Yeah. Whole nother layer of responsibility that you're adding into your life.
6: Yeah, another small furry child.
3: Uh-huh.
6: So I really had to convince him, and I was like a teenager, somebody who wants a car, I'll be totally responsible, and it will all be on me, and I'll feed him, and I'll walk him, and I'll train him, and everything. You know, I've got this.
3: Okay. Yeah. You gave him the full
4: pitch. It's your dog, pretty much.
5: Yeah. Mm-hmm.
4: He won't even notice.
6: Mm-hmm. So finally, after much groveling and begging, he agreed.
5: So you're getting a dog together.
7: Yay!
5: That's awesome.
3: Cool.
6: We adopted a very cute little brown border collie.
5: Yeah, I'm glad you got one of those low energy dogs.
7: Yeah.
5: Border collies.

0: are so high maintenance.
1: Oh my god.
2: So cute. So named her Muff, which is short for muffin.
0: Okay.
2: And she was a really good dog right when she came to us, except for one thing. And she was just not learning, like, how to use the bathroom outside.
0: Oh, no.
3: Oh, yeah.
1: Wow.
0: So that's, like, the biggest thing.
2: Yeah. No, I swear, she would just look at me and do it right in front of me.
3: An insult.
0: How did you deal with that?
2: Well, so it went on for months, like, a long time.
0: Whoa.
1: And wow.
2: Often I was just kind of covering for her, like, when there'd be an accident, and I'd send my husband to go do something in the garage.
0: Oh, I thought you were going to tell your husband that you did it.
4: Yeah. I thought
3: maintenance,
4: for sure.
3: The dog has to be perfect in his eyes.
0: That wasn't Muff. That was me, honey.
1: Because you don't want your husband to be like, see, this is the problem that I was talking about. It's too much of a headache.
2: Well, I had to keep Muff in his good graces. But I couldn't figure out how to train her. I did the YouTube tutorials. I talked to friends. I've had dogs before, but, like, nothing was working.
1: Mm-hmm.
2: So then I found this very random tip online. The headline was, like, nothing else works, try this.
0: Okay, like a Hail Mary on potty training.
1: This is the last resort. What is it?
2: The advice was to go outside with the dog and show them to use the bathroom outside.
0: Excuse me, what?
2: By doing it yourself.
0: Oh! So you and the dog are now peeing together. I hope that's the extent of it.
2: Well, so...
0: Oh, no.
2: Every morning, like, around 5, I wake up and sneak out to the yard with Muff, and I do my business while she walks.
4: Oh, God.
3: Oh, my gosh.
0: Please tell me your kids aren't playing in that yard.
4: Yeah.
3: Yo, that is, like, that's wild.
1: That's dedication.
3: Do you bag it and pick up after yourself?
0: No, Muff does it for her. I mean,
1: And
2: so luckily we have, like, a pretty private yard.
3: Oh, just in your own yard? Good.
1: Yeah, that's good. But when you're at the dog park, you're going to get a lot of weird looks.
3: Oh, no. Dog park.
0: Okay, wait. How long did you have to do this?
2: It was easily, like, 3 weeks of doing this.
3: Okay.
1: Three weeks every single day?
0: I feel like I would have given up after 3 times. Like, well, that didn't work.
4: Yeah.
0: Experiment over.
2: Yeah. Well, I love Muff, and I thought she's worth it, but I felt really ridiculous because I was having to clean up not only after her inside, but now myself outside.
0: Oh, God.
1: Ew. Wow.
4: Okay.
3: Yeah.
4: God. I hope your kids never saw it.
3: I know.
2: No, thankfully. And if any neighbor or someone did, they never said it to me because what on earth would you say anyway?
4: Yeah.
1: Marlene's drunk again.
3: Yeah. Oh, it's 7 a.m.
1: Yep. There she goes.
0: My gosh.
2: But there was one close call when my husband was in the backyard and stepped in something.
0: No.
2: But he was actually kind of happy, saying, oh, well, hey, at least she's learning to go in the backyard. And I did not tell him that it wasn't the dog.
3: You
0: That part was too much for me.
4: Yeah.
3: Jeez.
2: Everything is cool now. It worked, and I don't have to demonstrate, and she does it on her own. And I have honestly never understandably told anybody about this before.
3: Yeah, that's a good thing.
1: I don't know why.
0: Please don't get a cat. I don't think you'll fit in the litter box.
1: You are so brave to come on and publicly admit that.
3: She's so nervous. I bet her tail was between her legs.
1: Definitely. Yeah, well,
0: for sure. You're a good girl. Good girl.
1: You are. You're a good dog, Mom. You did whatever it takes. So be proud of that. And text in 78592. If you have a confession you've been holding on to, we'll hide your identity, mask your voice, and make you our next mass speaker. 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
1: Oh, that's nice.
0: Loyal husband who never really gets the chance to let loose and be labeled a bad boy.
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0: But recently, the couple's been taking tango lessons together.
3: Okay, bad boy.
0: And he thought maybe we could use that information to turn him into a wild man. 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Will his wife buy it? 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
5: Hello?
3: Hi, this is Bobby Walk from 3rd Street Dance. Is this Kelly Schaefer?
5: This is she.
3: Your husband and you take tango classes here on Tuesdays. Is that right?
5: We do. We just started last month, so...
3: Oh, that's great. I did that when my marriage was failing, too. Wonderful.
5: What?
3: So this is kind of an uncomfortable situation I need to bring up with you.
5: Hold on. I'm sorry. I think I misunderstood you. Did you say something about my marriage?
3: Oh, not yours. I was talking about my fourth husband. Don't worry about it. So what I'm actually calling about is we're getting quite a few complaints.
5: Complaints?
3: Mm-hmm.
5: About us?
3: No, actually, just David, your husband.
5: Well, what did David do? I'm confused.
3: You sound confused. Yeah. So Tuesday nights is tango, as you know.
5: Right. Yeah.
3: And Wednesdays is our pole dancing class, and according to the instructor, your Dave just keeps stopping by.
5: Hold on, I'm sorry. There has to be some confusion.
3: Well, that's what we thought at first, too. But he's shown up for 4 consecutive weeks.
5: What?
3: And you're right, your husband does act confused when he gets here. Oh, thought this was tango night. But then he stays to watch the entire class.
5: You've got to be joking. This is not... Actually,

0: I'm not joking. Yeah.
1: Oh my God.
0: Maybe the thing that really puts it over the top, though, is he woots.
2: I'm sorry, what?
0: You know, woots. Woot, woot.
2: No, I... Huh?
0: Okay, let me paint a picture. So there was one of our dancers doing an upside-down carousel spin, and there's Dave over in the corner saying, oh, yeah, woot, woot, oh, yeah.
2: No way is that my husband. I don't think you have the right Dave.
0: If it's the Dave that knows how to pretend to make it rain, I have the right Dave.
2: My Dave is the nicest guy ever. I don't even think he understands what making it rain is. Yeah. Like, I don't...
0: Well, I can tell you that I did see him dancing with you in the tango class, and then he was here the following night watching.
2: This is not... This can't be happening right now.
0: He just approached me this week, sheepishly even. Couldn't really make eye contact, and then muttered something about how he wanted to sign up to be a spotter.
2: Oh, my God. I'm seeing red.
0: Well, when he asked if he could help with the Brazilian leg kick, I was actually shocked that he knew all these pole dancing terms. Are you the one teaching him?
2: No, absolutely not. I don't know any of those moves.
0: You know, we do have an open spot for you on Wednesdays if you'd like to come, especially if Dave is going to sign up to be a spotter. You may want to keep an eye on him.
2: I don't want to be in the class, and I certainly don't want my husband spotting pole dancing women.
0: So that's a no for both of you then?
2: Absolutely not.
0: Oh,
2: no.
0: Shoot. Okay. Well, in that case, we are going to have to put up a sign with his name and picture that says this man allowed only on Tuesday nights, not Wednesdays.
2: Please, please, please don't do that. Please. That is so mortifying.
0: Okay. Do you think it'd be better if the sign just read, this is a prank phone call?
2: What?
0: With a little Brooke and Jeffrey logo in it? No.
2: What? Oh, are you serious right now?
0: This is actually Brooke from Brooke and Jeffrey in the Morning. We're doing a phone tap on you. This was actually all your husband Dave's idea. He emailed us and he said, Tango's been a challenge, but he is ready for the next leap, the pole.
2: Oh, my God. I thought I was married to a pervert.
0: I don't know Dave that well, so that's up to you to decide.
3: 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Only on...

When it comes to giant dating red flags, we've heard you need to be aware of guys who are mama's boys or girls with daddy issues. But what about a red flag involving a totally different member of the immediate family? And it's even weirder than the other two. That was definitely the case for one couple we had on the show. Would they be able to overcome it? We're about to find out, because they're going to be back on for a special second date update right after this.

0: Sports. They're not just a good excuse for excessive drinking and yelling at referees.
1: What?
0: Sometimes they're a great way to accidentally meet somebody cute.
1: Hey.
0: And if you're playing them, get some exercise in while you're at it.
1: Okay. Boo, boring, Jeff. But, well, back to the cute part.
0: That's apparently how one of our listeners met the girl he wants to call today. Through the magic of sports.
1: Hey,
2: awesome.
1: I love adult sports.
0: Yeah, Brian, were you watching sports or were you playing them?
3: I was playing.
1: Nice.
0: Okay.
3: I'm in a rec league. It's a soccer league.
1: Oh, okay.
2: Nice.
0: Oh, okay. So you're athletic.
1: I was in one of those for a while, and the games were like at 11 o'clock at night. I'm like, poof.
2: Yeah.
1: Out. I'm
2: done.
1: My
2: roommate used to go to games super late.
1: Well, so late.
0: The whole point is to roll it into like a social activity afterwards. Like, you don't want to do it in the morning. That's weird.
2: Maybe you go drink after.
1: Maybe I was too old for it, Jeff.
0: Yeah,
1: I don't
0: know. You go. So that's cool. You're in a rec soccer league, and who did you meet?
3: There was this new player, Hannah.
1: Oh, she was on your team.
3: They put her on our team. She just signed up, and they put her on our team.
1: Cool.
3: And I thought, wow, she's really cute.
1: Okay.
2: You thought, wow, I got to play good today.
1: Yeah.
2: Impress people.
0: Bring my A game.
2: Yeah.
3: Yeah. All right. I ended up scoring the winning goal.
1: Nice.
2: Dude, wow. You did it.
1: That's exciting.
3: Yeah, it was very exciting, actually. You know, he congratulated me, and everybody was all happy and everything. And
0: did Hannah jump into your arms and give you a big kiss right on the mouth?
3: Wow. No, but I got a high five at that point.
0: Okay. Just as good.
1: Second best thing.
0: Yeah. Okay.
2: That's first base.
1: So wait, is this the date, or did you finally ask her out?
3: Well, afterwards, we often go out drinking, the team.
1: Yeah.
3: So she went out with us.
0: There you go.
3: And we started talking, and I found out some things about her. Like, she likes to paddleboard, and she has a cat, and she's funny.
2: Is she paddleboard with the cat? That'd be
1: I
2: cute.
1: Don't know, but you sound smitten.
2: Yeah, dude.
0: The fact that you remember two details about her, we are absolutely over the moon.
1: No, it's like the way he's saying it, like through a smile. It's
2: Oh,
3: I'm
1: cute.
0: Okay.
3: Oh, she's so cute. I mean, I can't even. I mean, it's been a couple years. I've been single, so and she checked all the boxes.
1: Aww.
2: That's awesome, man.
0: Okay.
1: So did you find out, is she single?
3: I mean, so we're talking, and, you know, and she left before I did.
1: Oh.
3: I went outside the bar, and I was like, maybe it's okay if I could ask you out.
1: Oh, all right. Yeah,
0: and
1: I like it.
0: What was her response?
3: Well, she kind of hemmed, and I was like, I don't know about that.
1: Oh, man,
2: you don't want to go out.
3: And I was like, but I didn't give up. I was like, come on, if it doesn't work, we'll just go back to being, you know, soccer teammates.
1: Right, there's nothing to lose. It's not like you guys were friends previously.
3: Exactly. I was like, come on, let's give it a shot. And I got her to say, you know, let me think about it.
1: Okay, you got to let me think about it.
0: Women absolutely love a man drunkenly begging them to give them a chance and go out. Like, come on.
2: I was like, immediately, if you keep asking, I don't know. She could say, oh, he's persistent, or she could be like, he's a little thirsty.
4: I think I'd say yes after enough tries.
0: Just so that you wouldn't have to keep on saying
1: that. Yeah.
2: That's true.
1: Did she think about it?
3: Well, we exchanged numbers, and she texted me later saying, okay, let's do it.
1: So she really did think about it.
4: That's better, because she meant it.
3: Yeah.
1: Yeah.
2: That's a good point.
1: So where'd you guys go?
3: Well, nowhere. The next day, she changed her mind.
1: What do you mean?
3: I got a text from her, and she was just like, maybe it's not a good idea.
1: Oh no.
2: Again, she's like right in the middle. She's like, part of her's like, not really. And then part of her's like, actually,
0: drunk part of her is like, yeah, maybe. And then the sober part's like, this is a mistake.
1: She needs to stop thinking so much.
2: Yeah.
3: I know. I agree. I mean, you know, I was like, you know, you wanna. That's what I was thinking. You know, you wanna.
1: Yeah.
0: So after that, did she show up to the next game or the next?
3: Next game. She didn't even show up.
1: Oh no.
3: And I was thinking, oh man, I made her uncomfortable, you know.
1: It doesn't. I mean, everything you did is pretty innocent. I don't know that it should be something that would make her so uncomfortable to not show up, unless you're not telling us everything.
0: Mm-hmm. Are you being 100% truthful with all the details?
3: Obviously, there's nothing I can think of that I'm leaving out that did anything dopey or anything. I mean,
1: like unsolicited photos also got sent to her phone after you tried
3: like
1: to
3: that.
1: Persuade her.
0: When you were begging her for a date, did you have your pants on at the time?
3: I did.
0: Good.
2: Yeah. Well, zipper was down, but the pants were on.
0: Sure. I mean, I know these seem like we're

0: ridiculous questions, but I swear you have no idea how many times we've been blindsided in the second part of these calls with the details that come out.
1: She'll be like, yeah, he lit himself on fire. Yeah. Like, oh, I forgot to mention that.
0: Yeah, I didn't think that was important. Okay. So, and how long has it been since you last spoke with Hannah?
2: It's been over almost 2 weeks, a week and a half or so.
1: Oh, since the text? Damn.
3: Okay.
0: We'll see if she even remembers you still.
3: Oh, she'll remember. If she didn't show up at the game, there's a reason.
0: Well, we'll come back and we'll try to find out why your brand new teammate on your intramural soccer team doesn't want to go out on a date or even show up to the games anymore.
1: Hey, it's affecting the team now.
0: Yeah, rude. We'll confront her right after this.

0: You're in the middle of a second date update, and we're going to find out how the couple is doing right after you hear part two.
1: If you're just joining us for the second date update, our listener Brian played a little game of intramural soccer and scored more than just the winning goal.
0: Oh.
1: He scored a love connection with his new female teammate, Hannah.
0: Hey. Yeah. Okay, Hannah.
1: A true soccer baddie, or Saddie, as we'll call her.
2: Well, it's Saddie
1: soccer
2: right now.
1: Baddie.
2: Yeah.
0: Oh, coming up with a bunch. I thought it was Saddie because she wasn't calling him back. Yeah.
1: It works on so
0: them.
1: Many different levels.
0: Oh, okay.
1: I'm coming up with all sorts of cool slang for the Gen Zers to use.
3: We don't have
1: use.
3: To combine every word.
2: It's so fun, though.
1: Okay, fine. It's going to be for Gen Alpha. They'll pick it up, and they'll actually appreciate it. The whole team, though, went and grabbed drinks together after their game, and Hannah told Brian she'd be open to going out with him.
0: After he asked her 9 times.
1: Right.
0: Yeah.
1: Persistent. In fact, she texted him that later on in the night. And then suddenly changed her mind the very next day.
0: Yeah.
1: Classic Saddie behavior.
0: Yeah.
1: But now we're stepping in. We're going to try and fix it. Brooke?
0: Yeah.
1: Your take?
0: Oh. My take
2: is... What do you think he's going to ask you? How's your day going?

0: Take it away.
1: My take is after she got home, she had a couple more glasses of wine and was binging her favorite show and was like, ah, fine, I'll go out with him. And then the next morning, she's like, what was I thinking?
2: Yeah.
1: But I don't think that means that we can't convince her still.
0: Brian, what do you think of Brooke's theory that she's addicted to alcohol?
1: What? This is not what
2: she's
1: saying.
2: Running with it.
3: Well, I hope not. I hope she feels the same way when she's not drinking.
1: Yeah, I think you need to come up with a pros list.
3: Okay, pros and cons list?
1: No, just pros. Just like reasons she should say yes. Like, you kept asking her, but you didn't give her why.
4: Girls
1: you know?
4: Do love making pros and cons list of guys.
1: Yes,
4: for sure.
0: Yeah, let's just call. We'll see what happens.
5: Hello?
0: Hey, is this Hannah?
5: Yes, this is Hannah. Who is this?
0: This is a radio show calling you called Brooke and Jeffrey in the Morning.
2: Hi, good morning.
5: What?
2: I said good morning.
1: I like that.
0: Yeah.
1: We just weird.
2: Not used to that.
5: Good morning.
0: You're probably not used to having a radio show call, but this is a segment that we're doing called a second date update. It's when someone goes out on a date with another person or they met somebody really cool and they're not getting a call back for a second meetup. We can reach out on their behalf to try and help them figure out why. And
5: okay.
0: In this scenario, you met a guy recently named Brian.
5: Right. But I don't understand. I didn't ever go on a first date with him.
1: Yeah.
0: Yeah, okay.
1: That's true. We understand.
0: We know
1: part.
0: That he did tell us, but according to him, you said yes to going out on a date with him and then changed your mind the next day and didn't even show up to the soccer game.
5: Yeah.
1: That's fine. He just wants to know maybe why. Why you changed your mind?
5: How much do you know? What do you want to ask me?
0: I mean, the snapshot of what we know is you played soccer together. You went and grabbed drinks afterwards.
5: Yeah.
0: You said yes to a date, but then changed your mind the next day.
5: Right. So I am single, and one of the reasons that I wanted to play soccer on this league is because I wanted to meet other people in the city. And
2: perfect.
5: If I'm being honest, I looked up all the guys on the roster just to see their status.
2: So you don't want to pick him right away in case somebody else
1: you
2: who's
1: know.
2: Cuter.
5: Well, not necessarily. So I was actually disappointed because every single man on the team is married.
0: Everyone, including Brian?
5: It was confusing. I'm not sure what he is because he is kissing a woman in his pictures.
2: The heck?
4: Is it old photos from like years
5: ago? No, they're not that old. And I was like, okay, I don't want to get involved with any drama. And so.
1: So wait, you think Brian's in a relationship?
5: Yes, at the very least.
0: You might be totally right. He could be absolutely married and lying to us, but it would be strange to have him reach out to our show and have him listening to this call the entire time.
1: Oh, yeah, that part.
0: Because I need to let you know, Hannah, he is there listening to this.
5: Oh, okay. Hi.
0: Brian?
3: So, wait, you snooped on all our media pages? That's weird.
1: No,
5: that's
1: not
5: weird. People do it all the time, and it's not like I was digging through it. I just wanted to see what everyone's relationship status was before I embarrassed myself.
1: That's called doing your research,
4: Brian.
1: It's
4: so normal.
5: Exactly.
1: Yeah.
0: And the fact that you're not immediately coming out saying, I'm not married, is a big red flag here, Brian.
2: That's a good point.
3: Well, I'm not married.
1: What are you then?
0: It's kind of late.
2: Watch.
3: It's an easy explanation, okay? I know exactly what picture.
1: Okay, of you kissing another woman.
3: That's my sister?
1: Oh.
0: Oh, well, that makes so much sense.
5: That doesn't make sense. You were kissing her on the mouth, and you're holding her waist.
2: What the heck?
1: And if it is, that's even more worsome than it is a relationship.
0: Hold on, biological sister or stepsister?
2: There you go.
0: Because Clueless opened the door to a little bit.
1: Brian, what's going on?
3: Listen, we're a close family, okay? Oh. And it's not weird to us.
1: Okay.
2: Yeah.
1: So you would be comfortable introducing Hannah to the woman that was in that photo?
3: My sister? Yeah.
1: Okay.
3: I mean, do you not, like, you know, I don't know if you have a brother, but do you not kiss your brother or your dad on the lips?
5: No. I do not.
3: Okay, well, we do.
1: I don't think kissing on the lips with family is weird. I know, you're going to be like, oh, Brooke doesn't think that's weird.
0: Yeah, of course you don't. You don't think kissing your cousins is weird. Yeah.
2: Okay,
0: you don't think
2: Tom
0: anything's
2: Brady
0: weird.
2: Over here.
1: But, like, posting a photo of it and also holding their waist at the same time is

0: Yeah. There's something sensual about that.
1: Yeah.
0: Where it doesn't feel...
2: There's nothing sensual about it, from my point of view.
0: Okay. Okay. I mean, maybe...
1: No, you are right. Some families are way closer.
3: Yeah, and I have the question that I think is going to finally clear everything up here. Brian, have you gone to second base with her? Is that a family
2: my
3: thing?
2: My sister? No.
3: All right, he has a limit.
2: Hannah! I wish you would have texted me and just asked me, like, you know, hey, who are you kissing in this picture? I mean, I wouldn't have gone on to the radio to find this out.
4: No, you should have tagged your sister so she could have stalked your whole family on social media, too, and figured it out.
2: I did have her tag, but recently she said, could you take the tag off? Because she thought it was weird.
0: Okay.
4: Okay.
0: So maybe it was just a photo that was taken at the wrong time, yeah. And it's a totally innocent thing, Hannah.
1: It's just the tongues. You can see the tongues touching.
5: It wasn't just one picture. He had like half a dozen on here.
3: Half a dozen sisters or half a dozen pictures of the same sister?
5: Pictures of kissing his sister.
4: They're all kissing her? I don't even have that many photos of my brother's normal pictures.
1: Yeah, seriously.
3: They're a loving family. Come on, guys.
5: I don't know.
2: It's not weird to us, guys. It's my sister.
5: I know it's your sister.
2: I mean, I don't know what else to say. You guys are like, why is this so weird?
3: Okay.
0: We're all ganging up on Brian right now. And Hannah, what if he really is just a good family guy? That's a positive thing.
5: I know, it is. I mean, listen, the fact that he got on the radio and wanted to go out with me so badly, I appreciate that gesture.
3: That's nice.
0: And he's taken this pretty well. Like, we're going hard.
3: And I'm sure Brian would be willing to have his sister call you directly and be like, nothing has ever happened between us.
0: Oh, and rate him on how good he is at kissing.
3: Oh, that's nice.
2: No, nobody's rating my kissing with my sister, okay? Kissing my sister and kissing someone I'm interested in is totally different.
0: Okay, see, he knows that. He knows that.
3: Okay. And maybe part of the reason that you were so upset by the picture is you were a little bit jealous, Hannah. So,
0: which means you like somebody.
5: Yeah.
3: There you go.
5: I do. I'm interested.
3: Okay.
5: It's just weird that it's his sister, and it might take me a while to get over that.
3: Well, maybe, take a day, but in the meantime...
2: No. Don't let her take a day, because last time she changed her mind.
3: Oh, right. Okay, you have 5 seconds to decide. Would you like another date with Brian?
1: Come on!
5: Okay, yes. I will give him another chance.
1: All right, guys, it's over. Group kiss?
0: Yeah.
1: No. Group kiss?
0: We're not related, so...
1: Oh, yeah. Come on!
6: Brooke and Jeffrey in the morning.
3: Well, looky here. Brian and Hannah both back on today to give us a quick update on their life. And I'm just going to start with Hannah real quick, because when we last spoke to you, Hannah, you obviously had a lot of hesitation about dating a proud sister kisser. How has that been for you?
5: So it did take me a while to get over that part. And I actually met his family, and he wasn't wrong. They are extremely loving with each other.
0: In a positive way, right?
5: I mean, it surprised me because his sister even kissed me on the mouth when she first met me.
0: On the first meeting. Do they drink a lot in that family?
2: Hey, don't forget, my dad kissed
5: normal
2: you too.
3: The dad got in on the action.
1: I guess the dog was next.
5: Yeah, dad got in on the action, but not on the mouth though.
0: Not yet.
5: Oh, my God.
0: Not yet, he says.
3: Wow.
5: Jeez. No. But it is true. His family does really kiss a lot. Like, his whole family does it.
3: That's nice.
5: And I actually got to witness Brian and his sister kissing yesterday for a very long time.
0: What do you mean by that?
3: A very long time?
2: I haven't seen her for, like, over a week.
0: You didn't see your sister for over a week, and so you gave her a long smack on the lips?
2: Oh. That's my sister.
1: Instead of a secret handshake, they have a secret kiss. The thing we always
0: do. How many seconds are they kissing for?
5: You know, I don't know, and I'm really just still definitely getting used to it, but okay. We are together, and things are going really well.
0: That's good. Have you tried the kissing with your own family?
5: No. My family's the opposite.
4: Not kissers.
3: Okay. Well, that's good. You could just save it all up for when you're over with Brian and his family and get it all out of your system.
5: Exactly.
3: Okay.
0: Well, congrats to both of you. I mean, we didn't hear much from you, Brian, except yelling about your dad kissing her in the background.
2: Listen, it's definitely going great, and my whole family loves her.
0: That's
3: really nice. We don't want any more details. Thank you for being on the show, guys. Continue to keep us updated. It's Brooke and Jeffrey in the morning.
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0: 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I was a professional soccer player for over 10 years, and like most players, I gotta be honest, I have some baggage when it comes to referees. 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
2: I don't know about where you live, but where we are, there's a ton of college graduations happening this week.
3: Yes.
2: Oh, yeah. Where students are going to be getting their diplomas if they can pass their last few classes.
3: Oh boy.
4: Those last few.
3: Stressful.
2: And that's why it was perfect timing to send out Jose and Alexis to Greek Row as finals are going on.
5: Hey.
2: To ask, what you doing at Dead Week? We did it, and we have the glorious audio from these inspiring young future leaders who totally aren't super hungover when we interview them. We're going to play them coming up at 8:10.

0: There's no experience on earth quite like going to college.
1: Oh man, nothing.
2: It's so fun.
0: It's Brooke and Jeffrey in the morning.
3: I went for 2 semesters.
1: Yeah, and it was great, right?
3: It does count. Community college also counts.
1: Hey, for sure.
0: It's where you discover life's most important lessons, like how do you move a 160-pound beer keg up 4 flights of apartment stairs?
1: See, they say physics don't come in handy, but they do.
0: Truthfully. Yeah. Yes. And how many days in a row can you wear the same hoodie before it becomes a problem? But did you know the most stressful part of attending an elite university is actually the last week of school when you're quizzed on what you remember between all those frat parties that you went to?
3: Oh, yeah. Man.
0: They call it dead week. And it's supposed to be a nice quiet week of studying and reflection with the occasional block party mixed in.
1: Yeah, but right before finals happen.
0: But
1: yeah.
0: We won't be sure until we play the audio from Jose and Alexis, who were there on campus asking students a simple question. What you doing at dead week?
4: What you doing during dead week?
5: Partying hard, enjoying the sun, and then taking my finals.
4: Oh, okay, no studying in there, just...
5: No, just raw dogging the finals.
4: What's some drama going on right now in your college life?
5: I hate my roommates. They don't clean up. They'll just throw their stuff everywhere, never clean the bathroom, never vacuum. Like one of them left me to take care of her dog for a whole week and she just left.
4: Wait, what? Just left the dog with you?
5: Yeah, she just left the dog with me. Didn't say anything. She's like, oh, I dropped my dog off and I'm going to be gone the whole week. And I was like, all right, guess me and the dog are hanging out.
4: So let me ask, moving out of roommates, kind of awkward if you see them around school. Are you going to run into them in any of these parties this week?
5: Oh, yeah, I'm living with them next year, so.
4: Oh, wait. So you're moving back in with the bad roommate?
5: Well, one of their moms owns the house and gives me, like, practically free rent. So I kind of have to, like, lock in and, you know.
1: That better be the dog girl's mom.
3: Yeah.
0: It definitely is a special time in your life when you're college broke. And you're eating foods you normally wouldn't eat and living places you normally would never.
1: You know what? Yeah. Your boundaries readjust really depending on what your income is.
3: Yeah, that's true. The level that we're willing to withhold on roommates, it's like, oh, these people are awful. Oh, almost free rent?
1: Yeah,
3: go ahead, girl.
4: Sign my lease.
0: It's nice because then you have nowhere to go but up after you graduate.
3: There you go.
1: Oh, you think.
0: Yeah, actually, I take that back.
6: Yeah. What you doing at Dead Week?
7: Grinding library, writing papers.
1: All right.
3: Grinding the library. Can you explain to the people that don't know what grinding the library means?
7: Yeah. It means that I wake up, hungover, go to the library, crack a Red Bull, like almost shit my pants, start studying, and then spend about like 4 hours writing or editing.
3: I'm getting worried. When are you eating?
7: When you smoke weed at 4. That's.
3: Oh. We're adding other things.
7: Yeah, just a little bit.
3: Okay, so has the smoking and drinking helped the studying?
7: As an English major, it's kind of matters more that you have ideas. And so if your brain is working, you're coming up with good things, then you wake up, kill the hangover with the Red Bull, and then you can turn those good ideas into a paper.
3: Is there any other tips or tricks you can teach other people about how to cure a hangover real quick?
7: Probably don't drink in the first place.
1: That's
3: so wise.
1: You know what, though? Hemingway really started that. Notoriously drunk.
0: Yeah. I don't know. Are you seriously taking advice from a guy who proudly craps his pants in the library while drinking Red Bull? He's not the guy I would go to for, like, life information.
3: Yeah, he gets all his nutrients from alcohol and energy.
4: Hey, Joe's going to be on you when he's the next big author.
3: He's going to come out with some huge book.
4: Yeah.
0: I stand corrected. It's What You Doing at Dead Week, where Jose and Alexis went to a local college campus on the final week of school when everyone's supposed to be studying to ask these highly educated students.

0: Students, a very simple question.
1: What you doing at Dead Week?
2: Absolutely nothing. I just got done playing Die with some buddies.
1: Okay, I know what Die is, but for anybody not listening, could you explain Die?
2: Yeah, so Die, you create a board. It's really a frat game. And then you set that up. You have two dice that you throw in the air. And when it drops, before it drops, you have to catch it. And if you don't catch it, they get a point. At 8, you have to kill your beer. Mm-hmm. And then at 16, that's when the game ends. So it's really just a drinking game.
1: Would you consider yourself good at Die?
2: Yeah, I'm pretty good at Die. Like, I like it.
1: How many days a week are you playing?
2: 7 days a week.
1: Oh. Dang, okay, so every day.
2: Yeah.
1: It sounds like you're just living the dream. You don't sound like a stressed out student at all.
2: Yeah, that's how I try to live my life.
1: Okay, what do you got advice for other college kids that are stressed during Dead Week?
2: There's no point to stress, honestly. I think it's just, it's all fake. Stress is, in my mind, fake. It's something you create in your mind, so.
1: I don't know if that's deep or stupid.
3: Sometimes it can be both, Alexis.
4: He fails out of college? Yeah. No stress, though.
3: Yeah. You know what? I bet all of the parents that are helping pay for these college bills are so happy hearing these clips.
1: Yeah. Mm-hmm.
0: I mean, I definitely wanted to die just listening to that dude talk about Die, but good for him. He sounds like he's in a great place.
5: What you doing during Dead Week?
6: Starting to study for finals, but the real finals are next week during finals week. Mm-hmm.
5: Okay, so what do you do to prepare? Like, everyone's got their own strat.
6: I just like to sit down in the library in the quiet section, study, take 10-minute breaks every once in a while, and just lock in.
5: Ooh, 10-minute breaks, that's smart.
6: I think it's supposed to. It's supposed to be better for people who can't focus. So
5: I think we should take a 10-second break for me real quick, because I don't know what I'm going to ask you next. Right, maybe Alexis can help me. 9, 8. She's saying, hold on, we didn't need to do the full 10 seconds. Are you going to get on a boat today?
6: Maybe. I have class at 5, so I don't have much time to get on a boat.
5: Ooh, let me give you a scenario then. Hell Week, class at 5, but a boat full of gorgeous women in bikinis rolls up. And it's like, oh, hey, we need a guy to oil us down in our bikinis on the boat. What do you say, bro?
6: I'd say I got to get that 4.0.
3: Wow. We found the one. Yeah. The one kid is doing it.
0: I don't know. No offense, but if a boat full of girls came up sounding like that, I'd probably be like, no thanks, Jimmy. I'm sorry, bro. But that was What You Doing at Dead Week. We got your phone tab coming up right after this.

0: Can you convince a total stranger to lie for you?
1: Oof.
0: It's Brooke and Jeffrey in the morning. We put that idea to the test in today's call when Brooke reaches out to a restaurant and gives the employee very specific instructions. Okay. These are things that normally he would never agree to do, but you know Brooke. She's very demanding and very convincing.
1: That's right.
0: So we'll see if he bends to the pressure or if he breaks in your phone tap right now.
2: It's a Brooke and Jeffrey phone tap on 101.7 The Beach.
3: Fork and Bistro, how can I help you?
1: Hi, I know this is going to sound strange, but I need your help.
3: Are you a customer or a delivery person?
1: No. Just listen. My husband is about to call in a few minutes, and he's going to ask if you have any openings this Thursday night for an anniversary dinner. Are you following me?
3: Yeah. We do have openings on Thursday.
1: No.
3: Do you want a reservation?
1: God, no, do not tell him that.
3: What?
1: Can you just say that you're completely booked or there's a kitchen fire or rats, whatever. Just say you can't do it.
3: I'm sorry. I'm a little confused.
1: Oh, my God.
3: You don't want a reservation or you...
1: Listen, I don't have a lot of time. It's our 10-year anniversary. We go there every single year, and no offense, but I want a nicer restaurant.
3: Sorry, what?
1: It's not you. It's just that I don't want to do the same, like, onion ring on my finger, pretend we're getting proposed again in the same stupid booth.
3: Okay, yeah, I mean, I understand, but, you know, this is a nice restaurant. We have nice food here.
1: Oh, my gosh. Okay, I have to go. His car just pulled up. His name is Kevin. Whatever you do, do not let him get a reservation. It's Kevin.
3: What? Orkin' Bistro, how can I help you?
0: Hi, I'd like to book a dinner reservation for Thursday night, please.
3: Okay, how many?
0: It's for two.
3: Okay.
0: My wife and I are going to be celebrating our 10-year anniversary, actually. My name is Kevin Johnson, so this is really our favorite spot to go.
3: Oh, did you say Thursday?
0: Yes, Thursday night, hopefully around 7 p.m. if that's available.
3: Let me check.
0: Okay. Is there a problem?
3: We have so many people.
0: What are you talking about?
3: You know, this doesn't happen a lot, but we are totally booked on Thursday. Thursday
0: Whoa.
3: Night, we are booked.
0: What do you mean you're booked? You guys are never fully booked.
3: There's a bunch of people from out of town coming in.
0: It's only a reservation for two. We just need two seats.
3: Well, the thing is, there's a conference in town with Swedes.
0: A Swedish
3: and
0: conference?
3: They're all doctors, and they're very important. They're for the back, doctors on the back, and they wanted all the seats. Nothing I can do.
0: We come there every single year on our anniversary. We have never had an issue getting a table. And now suddenly there's a bunch of Swedish back doctors having a conference? This doesn't make sense.
3: That is 100% true.
0: No, did my wife call ahead and say something to you?
3: No.
0: You need to be honest with me.
4: How's it going with your reservation?
0: Honestly, not great.

0: Because he says they're totally booked that night, and that later there's like some sort of Swedish back doctor convention that they're doing, and you want to talk to him?
1: Yeah, okay. I'll talk to him.
2: What's your name?
3: Les.
2: Les, this is absolutely the first time I've talked to you, isn't it?
3: Who is this? This is, I don't know you.
4: What's going on?
2: Let me just talk to Les here, honey. Okay, it's fine.
4: It's not making any sense to me.
2: Yeah. So my husband here tells me for the very first time that it sounds like you're busy that night.
3: Yes, we're busy. There's Swedish men coming.
2: That is interesting.
4: Yeah.
2: Yeah, really interesting. You know what, Les? I'm going to try to get creative with you here because this is important to my husband.
4: I mean, it's our 10-year anniversary.
2: I know,
4: I
2: know.
4: You can't make an exception.
2: I know you're upset. Mm-hmm. I know you're upset.
3: Now, listen, I really need to go. I got to get back to work.
2: Yeah, I know, I know. So I'm just going to put it out there. If you do find us a table, you could come home with us that night.
0: Oh, that's a good idea.
3: What?
2: I knew you'd love that.
0: Tell him about the swing.
3: Excuse me?
2: It's surprising when he gets here. You're saying too much, babe.
4: Okay.
3: Listen, I don't know what's going on right now, but this is getting super weird, and I am...
2: It's funny, because it's not weird yet. It's going to be weird later when you hear it on the radio.
3: Hear it on the radio? I don't understand.
2: Do you want to tell him, honey?
4: No, I think you should.
2: I should tell him?
4: Yeah.
2: This isn't some weird married couple. It's actually Brooke and Jeffrey from the radio show Brooke and Jeffrey in the Morning. We're doing a phone tap on you.
4: We got you.
3: No way. This was a joke?
2: Yes. Very much
4: totally.
2: So.
4: This is fully a joke.
3: Oh, my God.
2: Your coworker Doug set you up for a prank phone call. He said it's been boring around the restaurant lately.
3: That was so awkward.
2: I didn't hear how you handled Kevin when he called in. Was it hard to tell him no?
3: Yeah, I was trying to make up something about Swedish guys. I don't know where that came from.
4: Actually, the Swedish guys could come home with us, too.
2: I've got enough information for everyone.
4: Are you sure?
2: I am sure.
3: No, thank you.
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0: Imagine someone you really like mm-hmm. and you just started dating suddenly stops replying to your texts.
1: Mm.
2: Yeah. Welcome to my dating. Exactly how it
0: is. Yeah, well, at that point, what's
3: that just an invitation for Jose?
2: It's just normal.
0: I'm wondering, what's the strategy that you use to get them to respond to you?
3: You give up and move on, Jeff.
0: No,
2: yeah, you complain about it on social media.
0: Before you give up, Jose, you might send them like one last funny meme.
2: No, I just cry.
0: No, you can go the give up
2: route. I'm waiting for them to respond to me still, Jeff.
0: Alexis, maybe you'd send them a Venmo request. To reply?
4: Might as well go out strong.
0: Yeah. Someone on this show would send them a link to a map with their exact location and a note below saying, I'm watching you.
2: Wait, is that you? You or Brooke?
0: I'm just saying.
3: Could be both of us.
2: Yeah, literally. You know, like, I don't know which one.
0: Promise you it works.
3: Yeah.
0: But one of our listeners was faced with that situation and did something a little unusual in order to get his crush's attention. Mm. We'll find out if his strategy worked in a second date update next.

0: Furious second date update.
1: There's so many different themed bars nowadays that are like fun and kitschy.
2: Yeah.
1: Like, there's one where you can get drinks on a working carnival carousel.
3: Oh, that's so cool.
1: You just go up and down on your horsey while getting schwasted.
3: Sounds like I'm going to vomit.
1: Yep.
2: Yeah, that's true.
1: It's part of the fun. And there's another one that's called the Ping Pong Emporium with over 100 ping pong tables you just play and drink the
3: whole
1: time.
3: It's like beer pong or whatever pong you want.
1: Whatever type.
3: Dude, that's awesome.
1: My personal favorite, though, is Lou's Gas Station just off the highway.
3: I don't think that's themed, buddy.
1: It is themed. It's just like a gas station, and you can actually pump gas there. You just get a six-piece sushi and a 40 of Mickey's, and then you head into the restroom. See what happens.
2: Ew.
3: Kitschy.
1: That's my style.
2: I'm vomiting.
1: But I guess one of our listeners did a themed bar for his first date the other night.
3: Oh, no.
1: His name is Matt, so let's talk to him. Matt, how you doing?
4: I'm doing okay. How are you guys?
3: Are you wishing you knew about Lou sooner so you could have taken her there?
1: I can show you where it is.
4: I'm open to new places. Yeah,
1: okay, that's my guy. Maybe I'll see you in the restroom there. But first, let's focus on this date you went on. Who is the woman that you met?
4: Tanita is her name.
1: Tanita.
3: Okay. Did you guys meet online on an app?
4: No, actually, she's a friend of a coworker of mine.
3: Oh.
2: Whoa. Nice.
3: We never hear about things like
2: real
3: this.
2: Real life people.
1: This is weird.
4: Yeah, I'm recently single, and my coworker just was like, oh, she's recently single too, so showed me a picture. I was like, oh yeah, she's cute. Let's do this.
1: I hate that.
3: Okay. I mean, he thought she was cute. That's exciting.
1: Nobody sets you up unless they're taking pity on you.
5: What? Well, they're both looking for a rebound,
1: that's
5: so it kind of works.
3: I got set up with my husband.
1: Exactly.
3: Like,
2: yeah,
1: pity.
2: Totally.
3: No, there's no pity.
1: Someone felt bad for you and hooked you up with some stranger.
2: Actually,
3: he's a great man. He turned out to be the best guy ever.
1: Yeah, he is. You?
2: That's what I'm saying. Yeah.
3: Wait a minute.
1: You're the pity party
3: over
2: here. That's what I was trying to say.
1: Anyway, back to Matt, Brooke. Let's not focus on your pitiful life. Matt, tell us about yours.
4: Well, I was kind of trying to make it a year of yes, so I can understand where you're coming from. So I was like, you know what? I'm just going to say yes to these things.
3: Yeah.
2: All right.
1: Why not?
3: What was it like when you guys first met?
4: We talked on the phone and we decided like, yeah, let's meet in person. So we went to this bar that is like a bar and board games place.
2: Oh, fun. I've heard of those.
3: Okay. Why do you say, oh, like, it's negative, Jeff?
2: Maybe board games alley, but
1: for, like, you know, romantic activity.
3: It's
1: I don't know
3: fun.
1: How that goes.
2: But that's for
1: fun,
2: you, Jeff.
1: Yes,
2: not
1: for,
2: everybody.
1: Like, a family game night. But
3: depends
1: I don't know about a date.
3: Yeah,
1: yeah. What games were you playing?
4: So, like, my favorite game is Connect Four, and hers is Sorry. So we grabbed one of those, too.
3: And those are perfect because they're easy to have conversation at the same time you're playing them.
4: Yeah, I mean, that's what I like about Connect Four is, like, it forces you to look at the person because it's vertical, you know?
3: Yeah, it's vertical.
2: Yeah. And Sorry helps you apologize. It helps you practice for the
1: that's
2: relationship.
1: Good. I've definitely played both of those games before, but with blindfolds and handcuffs on, so it was probably a little bit different rules than you played.
3: Right. How do you know when you win Connect Four if you have a blindfold
1: everybody
3: on, Jeff?
1: Everybody wins that game.
4: Yeah, that seems like there were some different rules.
2: Yeah, we don't talk to Jeff about that
1: you
2: stuff.
1: Did the childhood rules.
3: Yeah, what was it like?
4: It was great. Neither one of us were like overly competitive. We had some drinks.
2: Good.
4: I mean, your producer even asked me, he was like, is there anything that you could think of that went wrong? And honestly, there was nothing that was weird. We got to know each other and it felt really cool.
3: Do you think it was too boring? I mean, like, that's the only thing. Like, if there's nothing
2: that stood out.
3: Yeah.
4: No, it was fun. Now, the thing is, after the date is kind of a different story.
3: Wait, what
1: Why?
3: Do you mean?
4: So I fully intended to go out with her again, and she was into it. We talked about it.
1: Right.
4: So the next day, I sent her a text, and I didn't get any response.
3: Huh.
4: So after a few hours, I was feeling a little antsy, so I sent another, and I'll read it to you guys. Hold on. So I wrote, you better text me back, because I might go out with someone else tonight.
3: Ew.
4: And then, like, a bunch of cute emojis.
2: Oh, no.
1: I mean, I see what you were trying to do there.
2: Reading a text
3: if you
2: different
3: spoke
2: than,
3: it,
2: yes.
3: maybe. But
2: yes.
3: reading it, especially when you read it from someone you don't know that well.
2: Yeah. Absolutely, bro.
4: I thought she would see that it was a joke, and she'd be like, yeah, what's his name? You know, like, I thought she was going to rip me back on it.
1: What's the name of the guy you're going out with?
3: Okay. So what did she say back? Anything?
4: No. And so I just kind of sent a few more texts.
3: What did you say as a follow-up?
4: I just kind of stuck with the same theme. I just was like, all right, I'm

0: going out, I like sent her a picture of some shoes. I was like, see, I'm getting dolled up.
1: No. Getting my heels off.
2: Years from now, I'm gonna walk down the aisle and say I do if you don't text me back.
1: So, bro, you try.
3: That is so cringy. I'm yeah. so
4: kind of love that she ignored it all.
3: Yeah. Have you talked to the coworker that set you guys up?
0: No, because I just feel like it's embarrassing.
3: It's too embarrassing, yeah.
4: Yeah.
0: I mean, I even sent her a sorry GIF with, like, the commercial from the board game.
3: Oh.
2: Okay.
3: Yeah. Trying to make an inside joke that's not really happening there, huh? Yeah.
1: Just too far past.
2: Exactly. Yeah. This might be too far gone, but there's a chance we could bring it back.
3: Oh.
1: Let's hope.
3: Can we delete the text? Is it too late for that?
2: Yeah. It'd be too late for that, but hopefully we can get her on the phone and sweetly convince her to give it another try.
3: Yeah,
0: I mean, I really screwed up. I mean, you guys know that. So if you can help me, I'd appreciate it.
1: Just don't start the convo with, you better text me back.
2: Yeah. Well, you better stay on hold this entire time.
3: There
2: we're going to move on to a different person and get them a second date update.
3: Yeah, I just sent you a picture of my shoes.
0: I deserve that.
2: We're going to do your second date update right after this. Hold on, man.

0: 1017 The Beach. Brooke and Jeffrey in the mornings. Second date update.
1: If you're just joining us, we're on the phone with Matt, who says he went out on the perfect first date.
2: Oh, okay.
1: Beers, board games.
2: Yeah, it's fun.
1: Body flirtations.
2: What?
1: That night was flawless.
2: Uh-huh.
1: After the date, though,
2: yeah.
1: A little bit of a different story.
2: Yikes.
1: Matt admits he may have messed up because she wasn't responding to his...

0: his texts.
1: Yeah.
0: And in a misguided effort to get Tanita to respond, he tried to egg her on a little bit with something like, hey, if you don't respond to me, I'm going to go out with someone else.
1: Oh, my God. And he'd only given it a couple hours, too, for her to respond.
2: Yeah.
1: It's not like she'd, like, left him on read for a day or two.
0: And when he still got no reply back, he kept teasing for a while, saying, I'm serious. I'm going to swipe on someone else soon. It's now like, I'm putting on my shoes if you don't call me back.
1: Are you a dad? Because dads never know when the joke's over either.
3: I am not a dad.
2: Okay.
3: But.
2: Okay.
1: Just checking.
0: But the thing is, he hasn't said, like, he's in love with her
1: or anything like
0: that. But you can tell that he does like her. And you might do some questionable things when you're really into someone.
1: No, I really truly think you read it as a joke. I think she did not.
3: Mm-hmm. Yeah, I mean, that's the basis of it. I think I just figured I'm already embarrassed. Might as well lean in.
1: Yeah.
2: Yeah.
1: You tried. We're going to try harder, though. We're going to try harder.
0: We're going to call Tanita here in just a second.
1: Digging out of a hole.
0: Yes.
1: Yeah.
0: You're not painting it very nicely for him. You're kind of piling on.
1: You asked.
0: I'm just saying, I like to get a little positivity before we make these calls, a little forward momentum.
4: Oh, okay. Then maybe she blocked you before she saw the rest of them.
0: There we go.
1: That's positive.
4: That's good.
0: That's the forward, bright thinking that we need. Don't you feel a little bit better now, Matt?
2: There we go.
1: Yeah.
3: Thrilled, yeah.
0: Okay. Good news is we're not blocked yet, so let's call her and see what she has to say. Here we go.
5: Hello.
0: Hey, is this Tanita?
5: This is.
0: Hey, Tanita. Hello. You're on the radio right now with a fun morning show called Brooke and Jeffrey.
1: Welcome to the show, Tanita.
2: Yeah.
5: Oh, let me get another cup of coffee.
1: Okay. That's actually our tagline.
0: Yeah.
1: It's not. I'm really joking.
0: But I know this might be weird, but we do want to talk to you about your dating life a little bit, if you have a second.
1: Oh.
5: What do you mean? What are you talking about?
0: It's a segment that we do on our show called Second Date Update. And one of our listeners has reached out because he went out with you recently, had a great time, and now hasn't been able to arrange that second meetup. His name is Matt.
5: Oh, okay.
1: he said you guys played board games together, which sounded really fun.
5: Yeah, it was fun. The whole date was fun until after the date.
0: wasn't fun?
2: Huh.
5: Well, yeah, I mean, I don't know if he told you anything or whatever, but
0: I did hear that there were some texts exchanged.
1: And
0: by exchanged, I mean just from him.
2: Yeah,
1: and the good news, he's self-aware at how embarrassing those are.
5: Oh, really? Well, there were a lot more than just some texts. It was like, I mean, I don't know to the extent of what he said, but like,
0: he said there was a lot that he was trying to like egg you on and say he was going to go on a date with somebody else if he didn't reply.
2: He was trying to joke.
0: Yeah.
1: But we also understand how it could be read not as a joke at all, and by like read literally just as a red flag.
5: Yeah, well, he like literally walked me through an entire date with somebody, and that's where I kind of was like, maybe.
0: Yeah,
1: what do you mean?
2: Wait, what do you mean he walked you through a date?
5: Oh, yeah. It was first like he was talking about like, let's meet up, and then he's like, oh, I'm going to go out with somebody if you don't text me back, and then it was like, I'm out with the girl now.
1: What?
5: You're missing out.
0: Wait, he really went out on dates?
1: No, I think it was a joke. I think he was just joking.
0: Well, I thought that was the perspective that we got.
2: Hold on. You read us the text and maybe we can decide.
5: Yeah. Okay. Hold on 1 second. I'm going to look it up.
2: He didn't really go on dates.
0: I didn't think so.
5: Okay. I'm walking out the door now. That was the last. Okay.
2: That was the text.
5: Okay. I just bought a drink. Everything's going well.
2: Oh, my God.
1: Oh, no. I think he's trying to be funny, Tanita.
2: But this feels icky now, though.
5: Yeah, I'll read you his next text.
2: Okay.
5: I'm playing pinball with her, but sure wish I was playing games with you.
1: Wait,
0: the board games that you were playing on your date?
5: Still gets worse.
1: Wait, there's more?
4: No.
5: Oh,
1: I like that you can find the humor in this, though. I appreciate that.
5: It's a little bit terrifying, actually. But his next text, this is the last one I got. So I kissed her at the end of the night, but was thinking of you the whole time. Smiley face, winky face, heart.
1: What?
2: Oh, my God.
1: No.
2: That's

0: like mean.
1: And this is over like a 3-hour time span that he's sending you these?
2: Well, it was like a whole day from the beginning of.
1: Oh my God! How did you not respond or block him?
2: Honestly, after the first one, I was at work. It was like there wasn't even enough time between the texts for me to answer him, and then it just went off the rails.
1: Whoa!
3: Did he make up that date?
1: Yeah,
3: too?
1: He had to.
3: Or is that a real thing?
1: I mean, what is he doing? Like literally texting at the same time he's kissing someone?
3: I'm very curious, and I just want to ask him directly because I need to tell you, Tanita, that Matt's on the other line right now listening to this.
2: Oh, gosh.
1: Yeah.
3: Yeah.
0: With another girl.
1: It doesn't help.
3: Matt?
4: Hey, yeah. I thought I was embarrassed before.
1: Matt.
3: Fill us in, buddy. Yeah. What's going on?
0: Fill her in.
4: I mean, what do you want me to say? I told you guys I sent some embarrassing texts already.
1: Well, yeah, right, but you said you sent like 4, not a whole day's worth. Not I just made out with my date. Yeah.
2: I don't remember giving
4: a number.
2: On a date?
4: What?
3: Were you on a date with another woman for real, or was that all just like made up as a joke?
4: I really don't want to have to say.
0: No!
3: Dude.
1: What?
0: Then it's not funny at all.
1: I thought that you were like, haha guy.
4: No, look, okay, here's it. I went on another date, okay? Yes.
3: Oh my God.
4: Tanita, I thought about you the whole time.
1: No.
0: It doesn't matter.
3: Okay,
0: no.
3: Well, maybe
1: have you learned nothing in the last 2 minutes?
0: To be like, honey, I cheated on you, but I was thinking about you the whole time.
3: Okay.
2: So creepy.
1: I'm sorry.
3: I mean, Tanita, does it change your mind a little bit that he actually followed through and went out with a real girl? It's like kind of sweet and truthful in that way. Mm-hmm. It'd be kind of deranged if he made that whole thing up.
0: Yeah.
1: I don't think so.
2: If he made it up, I would have gone out with him again because that was I totally would have. Because he's really, really trying hard and maybe making the joke. But no, this is like a hard pass. Hard pass.
1: Oh my God. Man. We haven't even gotten to that part yet, Tanita.
5: Okay, hey, can I change my answer? I made the whole thing up.
3: Let's rewind the tape and delete.
1: I feel like this is the first time ever. It's like normally people want what they can't have and Tanita just doesn't want it.
0: Just doesn't want it at all.
3: But we don't know that for sure yet.
1: I think that's pretty clear, Jeff, but go ahead. I mean, it's part of the
3: segment. I just think before I ask Tanita, obviously he's very embarrassed by what happened, but he knows he made a mistake. And sometimes when you really, really are into someone, you do really, really dumb stuff because you're afraid of losing them.
1: Mm-hmm. Like make out with other women.
6: Yes.
1: I mean, that happens when you're really into
6: text while doing it, huh?
3: Plus, Matt, you're not still seeing that girl, right?
4: No, I mean...
3: Good answer. Okay.
1: I think he was just about to say he had plans on Friday.
3: Let's stop having you talk and start asking Tanita if you'd like to go out with Matt one more time, and we'd pay for it.
2: You know, he was so good at Connect Four and so good at Sorry. He wins all the games, so he's really good at playing games. I'm going to say no.
1: Ooh.
3: Oh.
6: That was like a weird way to get there.
3: Yeah. Yeah. Got my hopes up for a second.
1: I know.
0: I feel like he's good at the dating game, though.
1: He's going to be like, what are you doing?
3: All right, Matt,
0: dude. Well, there's your answer.
3: We can't get you another date, buddy.
1: Yeah.
4: I thought of something to say, but I almost feel like it's worse than the other stuff I said.
1: I don't think that hole can't get deeper at this point, Matt. Go ahead.
3: Yeah, go ahead.
4: Tanita, I just wish you would quit playing games with my heart.
1: No.
0: Oh, what? Oh, my God.
1: Hang up, Jeff. Hang up.
6: Okay.
3: So depressed.
4: I was cringing as I said it, but I have to.
3: Yeah, so were all of our listeners. So thank you for that, Matt.
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10: We've all wondered, what if dogs could talk?
11: Yes.
10: What would they say?
11: Would they tell us they love us?
10: No, they'd say, I love you.
11: That's even cuter, Jeff.
10: Or let me smell that butt again.
11: Hey.
10: Well, one of our listeners is super grateful her dog can't speak, because if she could, everybody would know the weird thing this woman does every morning at 5 a.m. attempting to train her little pup. And it's something her husband can definitely never find out about. 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

0: don't know me.
1: Confession I can't take back.
0: I am...
1: The Masked Speaker.
2: Text to 78592 says, once as a joke, I sang Hotel California by the Eagles in a Mexican accent. And now I can't sing it any other way.
3: Okay. Oh, welcome to the Hotel California. Yeah.
2: Fun. As much as I'd love for all of us to try that and get canceled immediately.
3: Yeah, nice. I just did it.
2: I think we'd like to stay employed just a little bit longer.
3: I also forgot I'm Hispanic.
2: Yeah, so you can get away with it, Jose. Yeah.
4: I'm very white over here, Jose. Yeah. I know my lane, dude.
3: You're right.
2: I'd like all of us to keep our jobs just long enough to hear a few more secrets from our listeners right here on the Masked Speaker. We've got a woman on the phone today who's chosen Marlene as her fake name. Mm. Marlene, welcome to the show.
5: Hey, y'all. How you doing?
4: Good.
3: Hey, y'all.
4: How are you doing?
5: I'm fine, thank you.
2: We are ready for you, Marlene. The voice changer is on. You are the Masked Speaker. Whenever you're ready, let's hear the confession.
5: Okay, I can't believe I'm going to do this. Okay.
4: Okay, you sound so nervous right now. Are you sure you're okay?
5: I'm okay. Okay. A few years ago, I really...
2: Can you not do it in a Mexican accent, please, Marlene? Just use your normal voice for this,
4: if
2: possible.
4: It is offensive.
3: Yeah. It's better than mine, okay? I get it.
2: But try again. Go ahead.
5: Okay. So, a few years ago, I really wanted to rescue a dog.
4: Aww.
5: And my husband he wasn't so sure about it. He just thought it would be too much work because at the time we had two very young kids.
4: Yeah.
2: Oh, yeah.
4: I mean, he's right to be concerned.
2: It's
4: like adding a third child that never gets smarter.
2: Yeah. Whole nother layer of responsibility that you're adding into your life.
5: Yeah, another small furry child.
2: Uh-huh.
5: So I really had to convince him, and I was like a teenager or somebody who wants a car. Like, I'll be totally responsible, and it will all be on me, and I'll feed him, and I'll walk him, and I'll train him and everything. You know, I've got this.
2: Okay. Mm-hmm. You gave him the full
3: pitch. It's your dog, pretty much.
4: Yeah. Mm-hmm.
3: He won't even notice.
5: Mm-hmm. So finally, after much groveling and begging, he agreed.
4: So you're getting a dog together. Yay. That's awesome.
2: Cool.
5: We adopted a very cute little brown border collie.
4: Yeah, I'm glad you got one of those low energy dogs.
6: Yeah.
4: Border collies are so high maintenance.
2: Oh my God.
5: It's so cute. So we named her Muff, which is short for Muffin.
4: Okay.
5: And she was a really good dog right when she came to us, except for one thing. She was just not learning, like, how to use the bathroom outside.
4: Oh, no.
3: Oh, the body.
2: Oh, wow.
4: So that's like the

0: Biggest thing.
1: Yeah.
2: No, I swear she would just look at me and do it right in front of me.
1: An insult.
0: How did you deal with that?
2: Well, so it went on for months, like a long time.
0: Whoa.
3: And wow.
2: Often I was just kind of covering for her, like when there'd be an accident, and I'd send my husband to go do something in the garage.
0: Oh, I thought you were going to tell your husband that you did it.
4: Yeah. I thought
1: playing
4: the kids, for sure.
1: The dog has to be perfect in his eyes.
0: That was a muff. That was me, honey.
3: Because you don't want your husband to be like, see, this is the problem that I was talking about. It's too much of a headache.
2: Well, I had to keep muff in his good graces. But I couldn't figure out how to train her. I did the YouTube tutorials. I talked to friends. I've had dogs before, but, like, nothing was working.
3: Mm-hmm.
2: So then I found this very random tip online. The headline was, like, nothing else works, try this.
0: Okay, like a Hail Mary on potty training.
3: This is the last resort. What is it?
2: The advice was to go outside with the dog and show them to use the bathroom outside.
0: Excuse me, what?
2: By doing it yourself.
0: Oh! So you and the dog are now peeing together. I hope that's the extent of it.
2: Well, so...
0: Oh, no.
2: Every morning, like around 5, I wake up and sneak out to the yard with Musk, and I do my business while she walks.
4: Oh, God.
1: Oh, my gosh.
0: Please tell me your kids aren't playing in that yard.
4: Yeah.
1: Yo, that is like... That's why.
3: That's dedication.
1: Do you bag it and pick up after yourself?
0: No, Muff does it for her. I mean,
2: So luckily we have like a pretty private yard.
1: Oh, just in your own yard? Good.
3: Yeah, that's good. But when you're at the dog park, you're going to get a lot of weird looks.
1: Oh, no. Dog park.
0: Okay, wait. How long did you have to do this?
2: It was easily like 3 weeks.
1: Okay.
3: 3 weeks every single day?
0: I feel like I would have given up after 3 times. Like, well, that didn't work.
4: Yeah.
0: Experiment over.
2: Yeah. Well, I love Moss, and I thought she's worth it, but I felt really ridiculous because I was having to clean up not only after her inside, but now myself outside.
0: Oh, God.
3: Ew. Wow.
4: Okay.
1: Yeah. God.
4: I hope your kids never saw it.
1: I know.
2: No, thankfully. And if any neighbor or someone did, they never said it to me, because what on earth would you say anyway?
4: Yeah.
3: Marlene's drunk again.
1: Yeah. Oh, it's 7 a.m.
3: Yep. There she goes.
0: My gosh.
2: But there was one close call when my husband was in the backyard and stepped in something.
0: No.
2: But he was actually kind of happy, saying, oh, well, hey, at least she's learning to go in the backyard. And I did not tell him that it wasn't the dog.
1: No. Yeah, you learned.
0: That part was too much for me.
4: Yeah.
1: Jeez.
2: Everything is cool now. It worked, and I don't have to demonstrate, and she does it on her own. And I have honestly never understandably told anybody about this before.
1: Yeah, that's a good thing.
3: I don't know why.
0: Please don't get a cat. I don't think you'll fit in the litter box.
3: You are so brave to come on and publicly admit that.
1: She's so nervous. I bet her tail was between her legs.
3: Definitely. Yeah, well,
0: for sure. You're a good girl. Good girl.
3: You are. You're a good dog, Mom. You did whatever it takes. So be proud of that. And text in 78592. If you have a confession you've been holding on to, we'll hide your identity, mask your voice, and make you our next mass speaker. Phone tap's coming up right after this.

0: We got an email from a listener who's a self-described nice guy.
1: Oh, that's nice.
0: Loyal husband who never really gets the chance to let loose and be labeled a bad boy.
1: Oh.
0: But recently, the couple's been taking tango lessons together.
2: Okay, bad boy.
0: And he thought maybe we could use that information to turn him into a wild man. Willing to take risks and do crazy things. Will his wife buy it? You're going to find out in your phone tap right now.
3: It's a Brooke and Jeffrey phone tap on 101.7 The Beach.
4: Hello?
2: Hi, this is Bobby Walk from 3rd Street Dance. Is this Kelly Schaefer?
4: This is she.
2: Your husband and you take tango classes here on Tuesdays. Is that right?
4: We do. We just started last month.
2: Oh, that's great. I did that when my marriage was failing, too. Wonderful.
4: What?
2: So this is kind of an uncomfortable situation I need to bring up with you.
4: Hold on. I'm sorry. I think I misunderstood you. Did you say something about my marriage?
2: Oh, not yours. I was talking about my fourth husband. Don't worry about it. So what I'm actually calling about is we're getting quite a few complaints.
4: Complaints?
2: Mm-hmm.
4: About us?
2: No, actually, just David, your husband.
4: Well, what did David do? I'm confused.
2: You sound confused. Yeah. So Tuesday nights is tango, as you know.
4: Right. Yeah.
2: And Wednesdays is our pole dancing class, and according to the instructor, your Dave just keeps stopping by.
4: Hold on, I'm sorry. There has to be some confusion.
2: Well, that's what we thought at first, too. But he's shown up for 4 consecutive weeks.
4: What?
2: And you're right, your husband does act confused when he gets here. Oh, thought this was tango night. But then he stays to watch the entire class.
4: Oh. You've got to be joking. This is not...
2: Actually, I'm not joking. Yeah.
4: Oh, my God.
2: Maybe the thing that really puts it over the top, though, is he woots.
4: I'm sorry, what?
2: You know, woots. Woot, woot.
4: No,
2: Okay, let me paint a picture. So there was one of our dancers doing an upside-down carousel spin, and there's Dave over in the corner saying, "Oh, yeah, woot, woot, oh, yeah."
4: No way is that my husband. I don't think you have the right Dave.
2: If it's the Dave that knows how to pretend to make it rain, I have the right Dave.
4: My Dave is the nicest guy ever. I don't even think he understands what making it rain is. Yeah. Like, I don't...
2: Well, I can tell you that I did see him dancing with you in the tango class, and then he was here the following night watching.
4: This can't be happening right now.
2: He just approached me this week, sheepishly even, couldn't really make eye contact, and then muttered something about how he wanted to sign up to be a spotter.
4: Oh, my God. I'm seeing

0: And I
1: well, when he asked if he could help with the Brazilian leg kick, I was actually shocked that he knew all these pole dancing terms. Are you the one teaching him?
0: No, absolutely not. I don't know any of those moves.
1: You know, we do have an open spot for you on Wednesdays if you'd like to come, especially if Dave is going to sign up to be a spotter. You may want to keep an eye on him.
0: I don't want to be in the class, and I certainly don't want my husband spotting pole dancing women.
1: So that's a no for both of you then?
0: Absolutely not. No. Shoot.
1: Okay. Well, in that case, we are going to have to put up a sign with his name and picture that says, "This man allowed only on Tuesday nights, not Wednesdays."
0: Please, please, please don't do that. Please. That is so mortifying.
1: Okay. Do you think it'd be better if the sign just read, "This is a prank phone call"?
0: What?
1: With a little Brooke and Jeffrey logo in it? No.
0: Yes! Oh, are you serious right now?
1: This is actually Brooke from Brooke and Jeffrey in the Morning. We're doing a phone tap on you.
0: Oh,
1: this was actually all your husband Dave's idea. He emailed us and he said, "Tango's been a challenge, but he is ready for the next leap, the pole."
0: Oh, my God. I thought I was married to a pervert.
1: I don't know Dave that well, so that's up to you to decide.
2: Wake up every morning with Brooke and Jeffrey phone taps. 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

0: Who here is excited for summer movies?
1: Hey!
2: Oh, I am. I can't wait for Supergirl to come out.
3: Oh, yeah.
2: Oh, and that alien one that Spielberg is doing.
0: Oh.
2: That one looks so cool.
0: It's Brooke and Jeffrey in the morning. Yeah, obviously those are big. What's the buzz one? Toy Story 5.
1: Yeah.
0: The buzz about Buzz.
1: Oh, yeah.
2: Jeff, contain your excitement.
4: Yeah.
0: But then you also have the live action Moana that's coming out. Yeah. The newest installment of Minions and Monsters. Mm. My personal favorite, Shrek 5, Far, Far Away from Pants.
2: What? Mm. Are you just really into an animated summer for yourself,
0: yeah.
2: I see.
0: Yeah.
3: The Shrek movies are great.
0: They're legit. But there is one movie that's already causing major controversy, and Brooke already brought it up.
2: What?
0: The new Supergirl.
2: Yes!
3: Hey!
2: Superman was so good.
0: Yeah.
2: Like, it was such a good film.
3: It got great ratings.
2: Yeah, and it totally set us up for Supergirl.
0: Well, Supergirl hits theaters on the 26th of this month, but people online think they've already spotted a major flaw in the film.
2: Mm-hmm.
0: Have you seen this, Brooke? They say Supergirl is supposed to have impervious bulletproof skin.
2: Yeah.
0: So how in the world could she get pierced ears? She has bunch of piercings in her ears, if you've seen the trailers.
2: Yes.
0: And what does the director say?
2: Yeah.
0: His answer is, well, she was raised on a chunk of Krypton far away from the sun,
2: mm-hmm.
0: so she didn't even experience superpowers until her teens.
2: Oh, that's a good point.
3: Oh.
0: Which
2: maybe she got them in, like, seventh grade, like, right before.
0: Yeah, she went to the mall on Krypton and went into Claire's, got her ears pierced, got a free Krypton scrunchie, and then got superpowers the next week.
2: That makes sense. And I even heard that the Claire's on Krypton is struggling.
3: Oh, man.
0: They needed the business. So there, haters, are you happy now? It's explained away. Text in 78592. Tell us which summer film you're the most excited to see.
3: Well,
0: now, let's get into some real entertainment. The one where you don't have to pay for, because Digital Jake is taking over.
3: Yeah.
0: And he's got piercings in places that also haven't seen Earth's sunlight for the shock collar question of the day. Let's do it.
1: Well, yesterday at this time, we celebrated National Bedbug Day by quizzing you on famous beds from pop culture.
2: Mm-hmm.
1: And that's when our very own Alexis Fuller realized the Princess and the Pea not only rhymes with 30, but 20.
3: Yeah. Oh, that's right.
1: So many revelations about beds and sleepy things. We even learned that Freddy Krueger is the horror villain who haunts your bed in your sleep.
3: Yeah.
1: And that's the perfect transition into a terrifying sequel of No Bugs, Just Beds edition of Plenty of 20.
2: Wow.
1: It's back, you guys.
2: I thought we had covered them.
1: No!
2: All right.
1: We're not a blanket. We don't cover all the beds.
2: Yeah.
1: All right. This time, there's no pop culture questions. You won't have to try to remember who Simba slept with in his bed on Pride Rock.
2: I know that one. I think it's going to be the top 20 best brands of beds. No?
1: It's just like I said, no bugs, just beds.
2: Uh-huh.
1: And we're going to start with the woman who thought a California king made your room sunnier.
2: That's Alexis.
4: I still don't get what we're doing today, but...
1: It's beds, no bugs. It's very simple.
4: Seven.
1: Number seven. Alexis, parents have been telling kids not to jump off the top bunk for generations.
3: Oh, yeah.
1: In 2011, builders in Germany created the world's tallest bunk bed just to see how high they could go. How tall was it? Was it 18 feet, 35 feet, or 52 feet tall?
3: Five stories?
0: Oh, that'd be so cool if you had an elevator that went up to your top bunk of your bed.
2: You're just exhausted by bed number 15.
0: Yeah.
3: Is it still two beds, or is it like a million beds lining up to the 50th floor? You know what I
1: wonder.
3: I mean?
2: It feels like a vertical sorority sleeping room.
4: Yeah, you should be so tired by the time you get to the top that you can sleep really good.
3: You would have to sleep it off.
4: But I'm going to go with the lowest one. I'm going to say 18.
1: 18 feet.
3: No way.
1: 52.
3: Whoa. No way.
1: Five story bunk bed.
2: Where would you
3: imagine
2: put
3: rolling
2: that?
3: Off of that?
1: All right. Alexis got hers wrong. Brooke, it's your turn. Seven's off the board.
2: One?
1: Brooke, I heard you're good at trivia. This one should be easy for you.
2: Oh, I picked one, too.
1: Yeah. Uh-huh. The waterbed was invented in which decade?
2: Oh.
1: Was it the 50s,
2: the
1: 60s, or the 70s?
2: Oh, my God.
1: And I'm talking 1900s here.
2: Dude, in the 80s, my parents had a waterbed.
1: I bet.
4: My parents had one when I was little, too.

0: family friend who had one. I thought it was mind blowing.
1: Brooke, does that mean you were conceived on a waterbed?
2: I bet there was no bed involved during my conception.
1: Boy. Oh, sorry I asked.
2: But I feel like the 60s, I mean, that's like the beginning of the revolution, right?
0: Yeah.
2: Like,
1: what revolution?
2: Well, the very hot one. But I feel like maybe the beds didn't catch up to the movement until the 70s. Mm. Give me 70s for waterbeds.
1: I'll give it to you. I can't give you the point, though. The waterbed was invented in 1968 by a design student named Charles Hall as a college project. He wanted to create a more comfortable mattress than foam and spring beds people were sleeping on at the time.
2: Oh, wow.
0: And that makes sense, though. Like 3-4 years, and it boomed in the 70s.
2: I wonder how things were for him in college. Probably pretty
0: good.
2: Dude,
0: imagine being the only guy in the world with a waterbed.
1: All right, we're 0 for 2. We're doing no bugs, just beds again. I'm so excited. Yay. Jose, it's your turn. 1 in 7 have been chosen.
0: Let's go 12.
1: What percentage of Americans admit they eat in bed?
2: Oh.
1: Is it 22%, 38%, or 52%?
0: Wow. It starts at 22. So many people.
3: It's gotta be high.
0: I've done breakfast in bed, and it always sounds so good. And then I'll, like, order it.
2: Yeah.
0: And then I'll, like...
2: It's uncomfy.
0: Or I'll make it, and then I have to go back into bed, right? And then afterwards, the cleanup. So I don't do it as often, but it sounds so nice if someone could just deliver
2: it. I feel like I only do it once a year on Mother's Day.
0: Yeah, but it just gets delivered to you, right?
1: So that's 50%. Alexis, do you eat in bed?
3: Yeah, I do.
1: Okay.
2: Does one count?
4: No comment.
1: No comment. All right.
0: I'm going to go the middle, 38%.
1: Jose went for the middle answer. I'm sorry. We're at the top, 52%.
2: Wow.
1: More than half of Americans snack in bed. Which explains why every mattress contains enough crumbs to feed a family of pigeons.
2: Ew.
1: We're 0-for-3 and no bugs, just beds. And Jeffrey,
0: darn,
1: we're over to you.
4: Number 5.
1: Pajamas come in every color imaginable, but one shade in particular outsells all the others. What's the most common color of pajamas sold? Is it blue, red, or gray?
4: I feel like if this question was for Brooke, she would go off for 10 minutes about how great it is to sleep in the nude.
2: I mean, I do love a good nude sleep. I'm not going to lie. Pajamas are not where it's at, but I have quite a few pairs.
4: But who are the people that purchase pajamas? It's because the kids don't buy them. The adults have to buy
0: them. Yeah.
4: And when I picture pajamas now... All I see are, like, families on Christmas morning all gathered together, 30 people wearing the same exact one.
3: I'm imagining cute skim sets.
2: Yeah, me too.
3: Yeah.
2: Me too.
4: I don't see those. Those aren't...
0: I don't even know what that is.
4: That's not on my algorithm. I'm going with family Christmas morning, and everyone's wearing red pajamas.
1: Wearing red? You'll be seeing red. That's incorrect. Blue is the answer. Since the 1970s, blue has been the most popular pajama color.
2: Yeah. Maybe it's soothing. I have a blue pair.
0: That. Yeah,
1: and that totally means that. Everyone has lost today's edition of Plenty of 20.
2: Wait, does that mean we get to go back to bed?
4: I think we get to go back to bed after we're all collectively shocked together while singing Mr. Sandman by the Cordettes.
3: Sure, ooh. Alexis knows this song.
1: Mm-hmm. Alexis, you lead us.
0: I'll start us. Bum, bum, bum, bum, bum, bum, bum, bum, bum, bum, bum, bum, bum. Mr. Sandman, bring me a dream. Bum, bum, bum, bum.
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0: 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It's time to go All Requests for your third.

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1: New estimates say that Social Security is projected to run out of funds by 2032. That's only 6 years away. It also explains why your grandmother just started an OnlyFans.
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Everybody's got one. 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Donald Trump's unpopular opinion is that he loves the inflation. 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What's your unpopular opinion? 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Let's hear about it next. 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
1: It's Jackson Blue, and Rosie O'Donnell is saying that she's done getting plastic surgery. 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
1: 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Producer Andrew says Shannon is on the phone. Hello.
2: Hello.
3: Hello?
2: I'm sorry. I had something in my hand.
3: 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Your phone?
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3: 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You're the one that's putting candy in your mouth with wrappers. You're going to choke.

0: Allen says he still wants to do a home improvement revival, but two of his TV sons don't act anymore and the third is in jail. Man, Tim Allen really is the worst TV dad ever, huh?
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0: 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It's Jackson Blue. Kids say the funniest things. What'd your kids say?
1: Nana, you should be proud of me. I'm not dropping E's on you.
2: Dropping E's on you? 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
1: He's meant to say he's not eavesdropping. 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
2: Well, I'm in that category, too. I drop E's all the time, man. It's my favorite thing.

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1: 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Which means I should finally understand what's going on with everybody in the season by never. 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
2: Tonight, chance of showers, low of 61. Into the day tomorrow, cloudy with a high of 70. Then looking ahead to Saturday, chance of showers and storms with a high of in the low 80s.
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0: 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Kids say the funniest things. It is Jackson Blue, and you're proving that right now. You have a son that's how old?
1: My 2-year-old is learning the names of animals now. This morning, we came outside, and a squirrel runs across the street, and you know what this boy yells?
0: What?
1: 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Yeah, not quite yet, but all right.
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1: 80% of relationships now start online. 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
2: Divorce court.
3: Divorce court. 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
1: We're going to play so many requests this hour, it's going to blow people's minds. People are going to be like Spike Lee and Jerry Seinfeld last night at the Knicks game. You want to make a request? Let's go. 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
1: 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Type up some nice words. I'll read them on the air. You get brownie points coming up.

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1: Let's go. 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Tomorrow, come back for the big weekend kickoff extravaganza show. Friday, we'll be looking for the awkwardest moments of the week and playing more requests than ever. It's Jackson Blue. This one says, this goes out to Tommy. 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No matter what our friends might think, you are awesome. Signed, Angie. Going out to Tommy from Angie. 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
1: 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Hello, J-Bo.
2: Good day, sir.
1: Hello, Kenny.
3: Hello, hello.
1: And I got to start the day saying something quite exciting happened yesterday. I was leaving the building, and Kenny said, wait, before you leave, I brought you something. And I looked in the refrigerator, and it was your leftovers from dinner the other night.
3: Yep.
1: And I really appreciate it, because Kenny's talked about what he makes, and I just on a whim, months ago, mentioned, if you ever have leftovers, bring some for me. And he did. And so I thought, well, this would be great. I'm going to go home, and I'm going to put his leftovers on my plate. And my wife, Jess, walked right into the trap that I set. I mean, it was a delicious meal, but I knew that she would be somewhat, I don't know if the word is offended, but you judge here. I did an interview as soon as she saw the meal that I was eating.
4: Would you just ask me?
5: Where'd you get that food?
4: These are Kenny's leftovers.
5: From what?
4: He made dinner, and I've told him if he ever had extra to bring it, and today was the day.
1: Now, mind you, all the ingredients for our dinner were on the table. She was about to prepare our dinner.
2: That would be so lit. And not in a good way.
5: You like Kenny's cooking. When have you eaten Kenny's cooking?
4: He makes lamb stew. At once a year.
5: For what, the Irish thing?
4: Yeah, so I'm going to have this.
1: She sounds a little annoyed, right?
2: Yeah, I would be.
4: A late lunch.
5: So I don't need to make dinner?
4: No, I mean, I'd like dinner too. Do you want some?
5: No, looks weird.
1: I think that's a protest right there. I think she was protesting eating your nice dinner.
4: Doesn't look weird.
5: Well, it's like, what is it?
4: It's pasta, broccoli, and chicken.
5: Oh, well, that's basically what we're having for dinner. We're having chicken, broccoli, and rice.
4: Throw in the rice, I'll eat it twice.
1: Yeah, there you go.
5: That's nice of Kenny to think of you and
4: yeah, it was,
5: feed my husband.
4: Well, it was my birthday present. It was an extra birthday present.
5: His leftovers?
4: Yeah.
5: Okay, well, good for you.
1: Yeah, and then, you know, she didn't want to be publicly mean about it, but I could tell she was annoyed, and then I did eat my, it was kind of the same dinner, twice,

0: And it was, what a wonderful day. You are a great cook. Good job, Kenny.
1: Well, thank you. I do have to give credit to Rao's Alfredo sauce. I mean, the sauce makes the meal. They do a great job with their jarred sauce.
0: J-Bo, I want to make a recommendation. Ask him for his leftovers. I think you'll appreciate it.
2: No, I'm not going to do that.
0: And the chicken was nice,
2: too.
0: No,
2: I actually cook for myself, unlike you.
0: Yeah, no, I try to, I mean, man, if you ever have that again, you know where to take it.
1: You got
0: shovel it.
1: It
0: right in my mouth. That's my bro right there.
1: Yeah, I don't want to waste food.
0: Congrats on your Knicks. What a game.
1: Oh, my gosh.
0: Wow. Did you watch, J-Bo?
2: Man, I turned it off. I was so annoyed because they were down so bad. And then I checked the score when I got up today, and I was like, ain't no way. Ain't no way.
0: Oh, there's a way. And we got to get into this. There's so much from the game last night. Whether you're a fan or not, I mean, listen, I don't watch any basketball, and I'm all wrapped up in this. I'm so excited. What a night. We've got that. So much more to get to. Are you guys ready to do this?

0: out of it.
1: Okay, well, I hope you like my mixtape.
2: 101.7 The Beach. Here's what you missed on today's Brooke and Jeffrey.
3: My dad's girlfriend has an old Nissan Leaf that my brother can have.
4: There you go.
5: Oh, a Leaf?
4: Yes,
6: they are supposed to be embarrassing.
7: Oh, yes.
3: That's what I tried to tell him, but Owen said I will not be caught dead seen in a Leaf driving.
5: I'm with him.
3: I'm telling him to get the Leaf and just maybe it gets in an accident in a month. Just use it for a little bit. And
5: are you volunteering to get it into an accident for him?
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0: This is the TJ Show. We had to start this segment because it was all about my dog Luna at first. My wife Jess would leave the house, turn the radio on, thinking, oh, it'll keep her company. She'll hear Dada's voice. Well, she was so bored with our show, it put her to sleep. And we realized what it was right away. We were only talking about human-related issues. So we switched that up real fast. We started featuring the biggest stories and animal headlines. We called it Luna's Animal Tales. And now she sits up and waits by the radio. Never fell asleep during the show. Again, other pets love this too. Let's start with this terrible crash that happened in Canada. A woman and her husband, thankfully, only suffered minor injuries, looking for their dog Daisy, who was in the car and then totally disappeared after they got out of the crash. They couldn't find this dog. They were looking for days. Eventually, the community got involved. Somebody donated a drone. They were using like thermal technology to try to find some movement. So many people came out physically searching, providing a hot meal, whatever they could do to help. She said the owner was saying it was so emotional, complete strangers. One of the volunteers on the fourth day finds Daisy the dog at the accident site sitting on the passenger seat of the truck that had struck the owner's vehicle.
1: Mm-hmm.
0: The dog mom couldn't hold back her emotions. Apparently Daisy went wild, started whimpering intensely. Which my dog does when I get home. I don't know. She's got to chill out.
1: Yeah, they're just excited. I wonder if Daisy was like, you know what? I'm just going to go back to where I last saw my owners and hope that I see them again.
0: Well, she eventually figured out they found Daisy, all reunited. And thankfully, Daisy didn't have any injuries. So all
1: that's
0: good there.
1: Awesome.
0: It's all dog stories today. There's a stray dog in Brazil who limped into a vet clinic with a wounded paw, wagging his tail, seemingly just hoping that someone would come to help him.
1: Yeah.
0: Seemed to trust these people immediately. The vet took one look at him, took him back to treat his paw, gave him a bath, got rid of his flea infestation. No fighting against it. He just wanted it.
1: Yeah. Some dogs know. They're like, please just take care of me. Help me.
0: Help me.
1: He knew where to go. Yeah.
0: The video of his plea for help went viral. And since then, adoption applications for this very good boy have jammed the office's inboxes. So it looks like he's going to get adopted.
1: Yes, that's awesome.
0: Even better than the original deal that he was looking for. And finally, a baby coyote was covered head to toe in cactus spines. Now, this has a very happy ending.
1: This is painful.
0: Happened in Arizona. Covered from head to tail, hundreds of cactus spines. Guess he got into the wrong place. Notorious for their sharp, barbed spines. Everywhere you can possibly imagine, they carefully remove the spines one by one. Which is so nice that they do this. It's not like they're getting paid to do this.
1: Oh, poor baby. That must have been so painful.
0: Yeah, they're doing it for the love of these animals. Effort was tedious, but it seemingly saved the young coyote's life. It was just a little puppy.
1: Mm.
0: And they said it's a goofy little coyote who must have stumbled into the wrong cactus. The pup is going to hang out for a couple months and then be released back into the wild.
1: Okay, hopefully the pup has learned its lesson.
0: Yes, it's a dog only. Luna's Animal Tales. Coyote counts as a dog, right?
1: Yeah, for sure. I'm sure Luna likes it too, since she is a dog.
0: Yep, this is the biggest stories and animal headlines once again on your radio. Thank you for listening to the TJ Show.

0: This is the TJ Show, our news. It sounds different around here. Kenny reads through every story he can find, and then he brings us the most interesting ones. Kenny, what's happening on the planet today?
1: A man named Jaleel from North Carolina was arrested and spent over 50 days in jail for a vehicle theft in Jacksonville, Florida. Here's the issue. He did not commit the crime. The Jacksonville Sheriff's Office used an AI-integrated facial recognition system on private surveillance footage, and it flagged Jaleel as an 85% match. So
0: wow.
1: He was arrested due to faulty AI facial recognition.
0: You know, what really bugs me about these stories is that we're obviously in this period of time where there's a transition happening, and there are going to be mess-ups. But the big tech guys are sort of like, well, you know, it's for the greater good. Well, what if you're that guy who has been taken out of society for 50 days?
2: Yeah.
0: Does that net mess up careers?
1: He lost his job.
0: Family, right.
2: He lost his home and custody of his kids.
0: Okay, so it's like, so you got to undo all that.
2: Yeah.
0: And, I mean, I'm sure there are damages there, and, you know, they'll pay the fine, but who the heck wants to go through that?
2: Yeah, it's so crazy. You have to go back and then explain everything, like, hey, it really wasn't me. This is not the first time we've heard this story either, right? It happened to a woman out in the Midwest. Apparently, she committed a crime in another state, but she was never in that state.
1: Yeah.
2: And then she faced all this jail time before they realized, oh, that wasn't you.
0: I mean,
2: because of AI recognition.
0: Makes you want to stay in the house.
1: Yeah, J-Bo, this is the 14th known case of a wrongful arrest due to facial recognition software, and the second for the Jacksonville, Florida Sheriff's Office.
2: Well, like, come on, man.
0: Hopefully they iron it out fast.
2: Well, here's the thing. We've heard companies say how they're losing a lot of money with using AI and being in a rush to, you know, utilize that and lay off people. And now we're seeing this as well. I think people just need to admit, companies need to admit, like, hey, we're rushing too much way too fast. Let's just pull back.
0: I hope something.
2: It's causing a lot of damage.
0: Yeah, I hope it's something. Nobody wants to go through that.
1: Yeah, apparently his alibi was ignored, but then proven in court, and then the sheriff's office admitted that they were wrong, and yes, I am sure a lawsuit is coming, and damages, I'm sure, will be paid.
0: Kenny, what else do you have?
1: Well, another crime news, another Pokemon smash and grab. This one in Brentwood, California. $15,000 worth of Pokemon cards stolen in less than 40 seconds before the thieves took off in a Nissan Altima.
0: How could 40 seconds worth of Pokemon cards be worth that much money?
2: That's impressive.
0: It's ridiculous.
1: Because the cards are hot now. I mean, they're hotter than they were perhaps when they got out.
0: Oh, my goodness.
2: I need to find that binder of Pokemon cards from when I was a kid. Where is it?
0: You guys both claim to have a binder parents' house. This is a treasure hunt. Get the Indiana Jones map out. Figure it out.
1: Where's my whip?
0: Yeah. All right. Kenny, you look for that.
1: I'm on it.

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0: This is the TJ Show. Yesterday during the show, we were playing back some interviews that Kenny was doing on the street. Very simple question. What are you doing about the grocery prices, the gas prices? Yep. You got some great responses. If you missed that, you can find it on our podcast. Just search for the TJ Show, wherever you listen to podcasts. But I want to bring back this clip. There was one guy, he answered one of your questions and said this.
1: So I don't do any, even though our business utilizes Uber Eats, DoorDash, all of them, I don't ever use that. My father said, if you can pay for it or do it yourself, why would you pay somebody else? So I never had that mentality.
0: So his dad taught him, you know, if you can do it, why pay someone to do it? Why waste the money?
2: Oh, yeah. I got that message from my dad.
0: And so Kenny his dad has a whole resume of stuff that he does on his own. And does he make you feel bad for not doing it on your own and hiring someone?
2: It's not. I don't think he's trying to make me feel bad. He likes to brag about himself and show off the skills that he has.
0: But they are very impressive.
3: Yeah, you know, son, we've had a pool in the backyard ever since you were a little boy. Have I ever paid a pool guy to come and take care of my pool? No. Because I can do it myself. All right? I figured it out. No YouTube university for me, J-Bo. I just figured it out.
0: And he tells you that every pool season.
2: Oh, yeah. I mean, he loves it.
3: Hey, son, you want to come and learn how to test the water?
2: Just for the 50th time.
0: Well, why don't you do it?
2: I have. I'd forgotten everything, but yeah.
3: You see, when that turns yellow, that's actually not a bad thing, right?
4: Okay, good to know.
2: He might have bragged about this to you. My mom's Keurig machine at the house broke.
0: Oh,
2: and
0: yeah.
2: He fixed it. He took it apart and he fixed the heating element.
3: You know, I could have replaced that for $75, which I got. Don't worry. But I figured it out. You know why? Because

0: I know what I'm doing.
1: Yeah, he did. So I came to visit Kenny one time. It was last summer. And one of the first things your dad started telling me was about the cure he just fixed. And I was actually,
2: of course.
1: But I was impressed by that.
2: Well, I think it is impressive.
1: Yeah, I don't know how to do that. Everyone else just throws everything away.
3: That's true.
1: We were just talking about this repair cafe where you take these types of devices to get it fixed. Your dad should give
3: his
1: time.
3: Volunteer his time there.
2: He would be useful for sure. And he has that mechanical inclination. He's had it since he was a kid. Like, he'll tell you,
0: you know, when I was 12, my mother's TV broke. So you know what I did? I took it apart. I put it back together. And guess what? That TV worked.
1: Yeah,
0: all right?
1: That's right. Rather than buying a brand new TV, the TVs are becoming disposable.
0: Mm-hmm. Yeah, don't worry. Don't worry about a thing, because that thing is going to be fixed by me. All right?
3: Yeah. Okay.
0: I'll fix it.
1: Is your dad a singer?
0: Yeah. Don't you worry about that thing.
1: Right. You're going to fix it.
0: Because I'm going to fix it. That's right. You can count on me.
1: Kenny, listen, I think you should start taking note of what... I regret not taking note of what my dad does. Like, it's embarrassing that I didn't know how to hang a picture when my dad is a contractor. I should have been paying attention.
3: Yeah, that is kind of embarrassing.
2: Yeah, I mean, I paid attention to some things. And when I do something manly around the house, like I turned the water on my dishwasher. My dishwasher wasn't working because the water wasn't turned on to it. He was the first person I called. I had to let him know that I troubleshot that.
3: You turned the water on.
0: Glad you learned
3: something. So manly.
1: That's a man right there. This is the TJ Show.

Battling your ground, karma's on your scent like a bounty hunter. Karma's gonna track you down, step by step from town to town. Sweet like justice, karma is a queen. Karma takes all my friends to the summit. Karma is the guy on the screen.

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Long Island, New York.

Yeah. Don't talk down to me, that's not gonna work now. Packed all my clothes and I moved out. I don't even wanna go to your house. Every time I sit on that couch, I feel like you lecture me. Eventually, I bet that we could've made this work and probably would've figured things out. But I guess I'm a letdown, but it's cool, I checked out. Oh, you wanna be friends now? Okay, let's put my fake face on and pretend now. Sit around and talk about the good times. That didn't even happen. I mean, why are you laughing? Must've missed that joke, let me see if I can find a reaction. No, but at least you're happy.

0: TJ Show, you know it's a big deal when I start getting excited about sports. What a game last night. Oh my goodness. I checked the score at halftime. The Knicks down by 29 points.
1: It was rough.
0: And down to the last second, they wind up winning the game. I mean, by 1 point. J-Bo, I know you said you were in disbelief.
1: Well, I was watching the game, and I'm like, what is happening to the Knicks? Like, what is going on? Nothing is going in, and the Spurs, everything's going in for them. And finally, I just gave up. And when I got up today and I checked the score, I said, ain't no way. Ain't no way. The Knicks won by one. Ain't no way.
0: This final play is so mind-blowing. So it looks like you break it down for me. So Brunson shoots the ball.
2: So there's about 4 or 5 seconds left. The Knicks are down by one. They inbound to Brunson, who heaves up a very long three-pointer, but he was being double-teamed, which left OG Anunoby free to rush and crash the basket for the rebound. Brunson's three hits off the front of the rim, and out of nowhere, Anunoby comes in and tips it in.
0: Taps it in.
2: Taps tap, it in.
0: Tap, tap, tap.
2: Taparoo.
0: Taparoo.
2: For a one-point victory.
0: So, do they plan that? Like, is that a play where he's just trying to get it to the rim, and then you hope that someone can tap it in?
2: That's fundamental basketball, and yep. I think when Jalen

0: Brunson was interviewed in the post game, that's what he said his goal was. He said, I just need to get the ball to the rim. That's what was on his mind.
1: That's amazing.
0: Because he was double teamed and OG didn't have anybody covering, including Victor Wembanyama, was so far away from the basket, he couldn't have an effect on the play. And he came out of nowhere with just amazing athleticism. Beautiful touch.
2: Yeah.
1: And what a superstar night. Like, you've got Taylor Swift in the front row.
0: Yeah.
1: Seinfeld is becoming a meme because he's shocked at what he's seeing.
0: His face was the most shocked face. You wouldn't believe, like, what did he see to see his face that they showed him? And it was cool because he was there with Larry David. So the two Seinfeld creators are, like, next to each other, both going nuts. Taylor Swift's wearing these blue and orange shirts that say Stevie Nicks, but Nicks spelled with a K.
1: That's like clever. I've never heard that before. Yeah. I'm sure, what, is she going to sell that shirt and make a mint?
0: Well, you know, so I looked up. I was probably. Like, I want one of these shirts. I look it up. Yeah. And they're not for sale. So I think maybe they are a T-Swift original. I don't know.
1: Now, Kenny was monitoring his heart rate last night. out of curiosity to see how it affected you.
0: No, after the game, I'm like jumping up and down and I'm feeling my heart pound out of my chest. So I go to my Apple Watch and I checked my pulse. It was 125 beats per minute.
1: So we looked this up. That's the same as climbing 2 to 4 flights of stairs. Dancing at a wedding reception.
0: Yeah.
1: A beginner spin class. You basically exercised last night.
0: For the first time in a long time.
1: Same as loading boxes into a truck, walking quickly through a large airport while carrying luggage. All from watching the Knicks play basketball. Working on a roof for climbing ladders repeatedly. So, good workout, bro.
0: Thanks. Thank you, New York. Thank you, Knicks.
1: Wow, what an exciting series. 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

0: the TJ show. I think it was all the way last week. Kenny accused me of not being a fun person.
1: Yeah, I stand by that.
0: What prompted that? Were you just insulting me?
2: Well, yeah, that's fun too. But there was a survey that reported that 50% of adult Americans no longer have any fun.
0: That's exactly right. And, you know, I actually am kind of fun because I have to be. I went through a period, if you look at the timeline of my life, where I wasn't seeking out fun things to do. But my wife, Jess, she's fun. And she's like, we've got to play. I'm like, what do you mean? Have fun together. And I started doing that, and I was like, oh, yeah, it is fun to have fun after all.
2: There you go.
0: But I even captured myself having fun here just to prove it to you guys that I'm fun.
3: Gosh.
0: So I have, you know, this Ring camera, which I hate that I like. I really don't like that I've fallen in love with this thing because I don't like that everything's being recorded, but it really does serve a great function. So I'm getting all these alerts, and it's letting me know, you know, bing, okay, let me check in. And I saw that my daughter was playing with one of her friends outside of our front door. And so, you know, in a lot of parts of the country right now, you're seeing these big stories about ticks and how there's like this horrible tick that's causing allergic reactions to meat. It's terrible. It's my least favorite bug. So I decided to make this announcement to them as they were playing out there because, you know, you can talk through your Ring cam.
4: Yes.
5: 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Be careful of ticks. Warning. Be careful of ticks.
0: The friend doesn't know. Wait a minute, is that your dad? This is fun, right, guys?
5: This is an hourly reminder to beware of ticks.
4: Okay, Dad.
0: It's making the friend laugh.
3: I mean, it's funny. I don't know if it's fun.
4: We're going to the creek first.
0: Going to the creek.
5: Who are you?
4: Charlie.
5: Have a great day.
4: You too. You too, AI.
0: She called me AI. See? Look at that. So
3: much fun.
0: It was a lot of fun.
3: And then crazy.
0: So I'll tell you something fun that happened on my Ring camera. This just happened, by the way. Earlier today, I get an alert. All of a sudden it says there's a deer walking on your front lawn. And I'm like,
3: which is
0: what
3: you wanted.
0: Yes.
3: You wanted your camera to capture animals.
0: So I turn the sensitivity way up, and sure enough, there's a little deer walking around. Here's the craziest thing. So fast forward 40 minutes, because you get to see the timestamps. My dog is let out to go to the bathroom. Where does she go? First spot, exactly where the deer was standing to smell it.
3: Mm-hmm, the scent.
0: And, you know, here are animals. You know, they're going to random spots. We think it's random.
3: Yeah.
0: It knew exactly where the deer was. I thought that was so impressive.

0: I'm like, man, I got a cool animal at home.
1: Did your dog like roll around in the same spot?
0: No.
1: Oh, thankfully.
0: Ugh. We hate that. That's the worst. But she was sniffing and... It's so great.
1: So cute.
0: I was very impressed. Score one for Frankie. And then she moved on and she went on her merry way. But gotta love that ring cam. This is the TJ Show.

0: This is the TJ Show, our news. It sounds different around here. Kenny reads through every story he can find, and then he brings us the most interesting ones. Kenny, what's happening on the planet today?
1: When I saw this headline, I just had to click on it. It read, Air Canada pilot flew passengers for years with fake pilot's license, according to police. And I'm thinking, Catch Me If You Can, the movie with Leonardo DiCaprio and Tom Hanks. And as I look into this story, indeed, an Air Canada pilot was flying for 17 years without the proper credentials to fly.
0: But he knew how to fly the plane.
1: Were there any issues? No, he never had any issues. He successfully flew planes for 17 years as a pilot in command. Now, he did have a commercial pilot's license, but he didn't have the upgraded qualifications and testing required to command large commercial aircraft like the Boeing 767, 777, and 787. The thing is, Air Canada, again, they said no safety concerns for passengers. Passengers were totally fine because they do testing and recertification every 6 months. So this guy was passing his training and doing all of the upgraded training, but he just had this fake ID on him. And I suppose once he started with it, it's hard to admit that you did that and then go back to the beginning, because now he's facing fraud charges, and perhaps even jail time.
2: But why? Like, you obviously know all the things.
0: Yeah.
2: So why? What were you trying to hide?
0: Maybe it's like a Department of Motor Vehicles thing. Who wants to get their license renewed?
1: He has a long line.
0: I mean, I know you have to do
2: it. Long line.
1: He didn't have all of his points of identification.
0: Yeah, and I did. I've done it. But yeah, they come up with a, but we need the original.

0: birth certificate. All right, well, where do I get that? You got to call this guy, and then you got to go here, and you got to drive here. And it's like, but no, you got to get your stuff.
1: This was all after a complex fraud investigation named Project Icarus. If you remember the story of Icarus, he was the one who flew too close to the sun, mm-hmm. and his wings melted. Oh. So I guess appropriate in this case.
0: Kenny, what else do you have?
1: So Toy Story 5 comes out next weekend. Earlier this week, they had their LA Hollywood premiere, so all of the stars on the red carpet. And they had an interesting message for Quentin Tarantino. Now, Quentin Tarantino, well-known film director, has admitted that he loves the movie Toy Story 3. It's one of his favorites. He said it had the perfect ending. And because of that, he's refused to watch Toy Story 4. Good and he says him. He has no interest in watching Toy Story 5. So Tony Hale, who plays Forky in the Toy Story movies, along with the director, writer, and some executives at Pixar, are making their pitch for Quentin Tarantino to give the franchise another chance.
0: Don't do it, Quentin. Hold strong.
2: They were all great.
0: Yes, but you know what? Similarly, the show Homeland, I watched seasons beyond season one, and they were good. Don't get me wrong. But that show could have been one show, season one, alone. It never needed another one. Same thing with Dexter after season four. It's like, okay, done. You did it. You no need for more. And then it's just like, it's good. It's entertaining, but not the brilliant ending. So I respect that. Actually, he should direct Toy Story 6.
1: That's no, not a bad idea.
0: Woody cracking Buzz's little helmet.
1: Imagine Quentin Tarantino's 10th and final movie is Toy Story

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0: the TJ Show. You know, we were talking about this story not too long ago. The guy who was trying to get away from the police decided to hide in a swamp in Louisiana. An alligator, which could have been a part of the police force. It was like Officer Alligator.
1: Right.
0: Got him to jump out of the swamp and almost attacked him. He did have some injuries, but he was okay. He eventually got caught by police in the police department, seemingly crediting the alligator for helping to crack the case. Ryan in Louisiana, are you there?
2: Yes, I'm still here.
0: So you were telling us that you used to catch alligators for fun?
2: Yes, it was awesome.
0: How does that hobby start?
2: I used to catch snakes at first, and then I started with alligators after that. I've been catching snakes since I've been about 12 years old.
0: So you start with snakes, that gets boring, and you go, I need a bigger reptile. And you go, well, alligator, that's perfect.
2: That's
0: Do you
2: right.
0: start with baby alligators?
2: That's what I did.
0: Uh-huh.
2: About 2 foot, 3 foot long.
0: Ooh, that's at least an uncle.
1: May I ask what you do with them after you catch them?
2: Well, I had a pond, so I used to put them in the pond. The neighbors weren't happy about it.
1: Okay.
2: They called Wildlife and Fisheries and had them taken away.
3: Yeah, because who wants that in their neighborhood?
1: Yeah.
2: I do.
3: If you were my neighbor, I would fight you. I would. I would be so upset by that. Put me and my people in harm's way.
2: They're harmless animals.
0: Is that true?
2: They really are.
3: We just talked about how the alligator attacked a human being who jumped in the pond. They're not harmless.
2: Well, he was in their environment. Had he not been in their environment, he wouldn't have got attacked.
0: Oh, so
3: right,
0: but you
3: taking gators and putting them in ponds in your neighbor's environment means that they are harmful beings. They are harmful.
2: It wasn't my pond.
1: I mean, fair. It's his pond.
3: Okay.
0: Did you ever get bitten by one of your friends?
2: No.
0: Oh, okay. Well, that's nice.
2: Plenty of snakes, but no alligators.
0: Yeah, okay. Well, maybe these alligators are the nice guys. I didn't realize.
1: Maybe.
0: Yeah, I mean, why do they have all those warning signs along the water in Florida that say, beware for your life?
2: Well, because that's probably true. Plus, they have crocodiles down there, which is different.
0: Interesting. Well, maybe I'll try that.
3: No, you won't.
0: I got to be open to new things.
3: No, you wouldn't.
2: Yeah, get a 2 foot alligator. That'll be fine. They grow now. Once they get about 3 or 4 foot, you don't want them anymore.
0: You know, on immediate second thought.
3: So then
0: thought,
3: what do you do with them then?
2: Well, you put them back in their natural habitat, back in the swamp.
0: That sounds like a lot of work. You know, on immediate second thought, I'm not going to do that. But yeah, I'm glad that you were having a good time with your alligator buddies. And beware, don't get any ideas to anyone. But this is a Ryan exclusive situation. You're a very special man, Ryan.
2: Oh, well, thank you so much.
0: Yeah. I appreciate you listening to the show.
2: All the time.
0: We appreciate you, Ryan. You be safe out there.
2: I sure will. You as well.
0: I really
3: be
0: mean
3: safe.
0: That with you. I
3: no,
0: say that to
3: real.
0: A lot of people,
3: be
0: but for
3: safe.
0: You specifically, be extra safe, okay?
2: Okay, I appreciate it.
0: Do you have a welding suit that you could wear as regular clothes?
3: Life insurance.
0: Yeah, do you have a... Okay, we'll deal with this another... Have a great one, Ryan.
3: Take care, Ryan.
2: You as well. Thank you so much.
0: All right,
4: bye.
0: You never know what you're going to get when you pick up the phone.

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0: is the TJ Show. Big day for soccer fans today. The World Cup begins in North America.
1: Pretty cool.
0: Kenny hit the streets, tap some random people on the shoulder.
1: Have you heard the World Cup is about to get started?
2: Yeah.
1: World Cup soccer?
2: Yes.
1: Wow, you sound excited for it.
2: Oh, you better believe it, I'm excited.
1: Why are you excited for the World Cup?
2: Because it's every 4 years, you know, and they're coming a new generation.
1: Yeah.
2: A new teams.
0: People who love their soccer are so passionate about their soccer. I'll never forget, I got into a Lyft in Boston many years ago, and the guy who was driving was watching the game as he was driving the car. And I said, excuse me, sir. He was like, oh, yeah, it's fine. Everything's safe. I said, oh, okay, cool.
3: He's paying attention.
0: Yeah, I guess he was. He got me where I was going.
2: Like the American team is fantastic.
1: Yeah.
2: I'm glad, you know, I'm going with America because this is going to be the first time. I guess it's a big party.
1: Yeah.
2: It's a big party because always the football.
0: It is true. And I usually wind up watching a soccer game because I'm at a restaurant and it's on.
3: Mm-hmm.
0: And there's something in the air. It like shifts the atmosphere. It's very exciting.
3: Yeah, all eyes on TV.
2: It's the national, the world national.
1: It's the global sport.
2: Global sport, right.
1: Yeah. Why do you think it's not so popular in the United States?
2: I know. I must say that. We in America, we like the American football.
1: Yeah.
0: So just the football.
3: That's right.
0: OOT with your foot. That's too popular.

0: It's
1: yeah,
0: weird.
1: I got a lot of friends. We fanatic. I'm fanatic too today.
0: Yeah, I love American football.
1: We wait in September. You know what I mean?
0: Let's say you have an American person who's listening, and they don't like soccer. How would you convince them to maybe give the World Cup a try?
2: Yeah.
1: Good question.
2: Look at this guy.
3: He's thinking.
2: Yeah.
0: Yeah.
1: They say, no, I don't like that. I say, but I like American football, but it's a different. Yeah, but he say they don't see the action.
2: You hear the frustration there?
3: Yeah, he's annoyed.
2: The American football fans are saying there's not enough action.
0: They don't see the action.
1: Like the American.
2: So much action. American.
1: It's really a little bit difficult to change the mentality of the people, you know? To change the mentality. Mm-hmm. Yeah, it's hard, Papa.
2: Yeah, it's frustrating. Us Americans, we're very stubborn.
0: Yeah.
2: I will say, the thing that changed me on it, I went to a game in New England, and I was like, whoa, this is what everyone's excited about. I saw the New England Revolution play. It was just a normal game. It was great. Some of the most fun that I've had at a sporting event.
3: And it's definitely growing in the States. There's a lot of cities that are building teams and building stadiums. So, yeah, we'll see what happens.
0: What do you think it is? In America, soccer is not that popular, but it's correct. The most popular sport in the rest of the world.
4: Because Americans are too now, it takes too long to score.
0: We're impatient.
4: Yeah, that's why we like basketball.
0: Yeah, so much more. You
4: know, so much more.
2: Basketball, it's like Mario getting coins. Bing, bing, bing, bing, bing, bing, bing, bing, bing, bing.
3: Like that.
2: All right, that's cool. That'll keep my attention. This is the TJ Show.

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0: is the TJ Show, and not many people know this about you, J-Bo, but I'll say it for you.
1: Alrighty.
0: You have quite a journalism background, and this is a great example of it.
1: Thank you.
0: So, you just moved into a new neighborhood,
1: yes.
0: And there's a bunch of kids running around. It's so refreshing to know that kids are still playing outside.
1: Yeah, they're loud, and they're fun, and they randomly ask people for drinks and candy and food.
0: It's cool.
1: And my husband Archie and I, we call them Neighborhood Watch.
0: Yeah, they're just kind of watching what's going on.
1: Yeah.
0: They're throwing footballs around. And something quite incredible happened. Your husband Archie gets out of his car and asks to throw a ball, right? A football?
1: Yeah, they always talk to him. They love him.
0: Okay, so I'm just going to say that. And now our reporter on the scene.

0: who made a very good choice capturing this moment right after it happened. J-Bo and her husband Archie.
1: I'm sorry. I'm sorry those kids did you like that. You look so sad.
2: Yeah, I was.
1: Were you trying to make friends?
2: No, just wanted to be looked up to.
1: And do you feel like because of what happened that they can't look up to you?
2: Apparently my arm is not strong enough or don't throw a good enough pass to the kids for them to respect my throw.
1: Tell me again what happened. I promise I won't laugh this time.
0: Are you laughing at him?
3: Oh, yeah. No, it's hilarious.
0: Okay.
2: I was getting out the car, and I was about to walk towards the house with my stuff, and a neighborhood watch was throwing a football back and forth, so I asked them to throw me a pass, and they did, and I tried to pass it back to them, and the football did a weird thing. Like, it made it to them, but it didn't spin. It flipped. They talked about my throw. Like, I didn't belong, and...
0: How old are these kids?
3: Like, they range from, like, 6 to, like, 10.
0: You know, and here Archie's just trying to do a nice thing, get involved.
2: I felt like that kid that just could play because they weren't good enough.
1: Do they talk about you, like, to each other, or do they, like, tell you to your face?
2: No, they told me to my face. You know, kids don't have a filter.
0: You know, that's a very brave move. Or rude, I guess. This is an active member of the U.S. military. Mm-hmm. I mean, come on now.
2: They told me to my face. You know, kids don't have a filter. Oh, you can't throw, man.
1: Okay, I'm sorry. I won't laugh. I promise I wouldn't laugh.
0: You just did.
3: Oh, my gosh. It was hilarious.
1: What did you say to them after they told you that?
2: Said, oh, man, my arm didn't feel right. I just got off work. That was my excuse.
0: Guys had a long day, okay?
3: He did, though.
0: Let him be.
1: Okay, I'm sorry. I gotta laugh. Oh, babe, I'm sorry. I'm sorry. Baby, don't let these kids punk you. Don't let them bully you.
2: I won't, but, you know, that won't stop them from trying.
0: Now, don't get any ideas to get involved on his behalf.
3: Oh, you know I would.
0: No.
3: I'd go out there. What'd you say to my husband? Hey, come here.
4: No, embarrass the man.
3: Come here.
0: This is going to make it worse. Let him get a second throw in there. Give the guy a chance.
3: He's been practicing.
0: Good. Yeah? Is he practicing?
3: Backyard, yeah.
5: Can't throw a duck. Target on little kids.
3: That's right.
0: A different kind of target.

0: This is the TJ Show, our news. It sounds different around here. Kenny reads through every story he can find, and then he brings us the most interesting ones. Kenny, what's happening on the planet today?
1: A small underwater survey company discovered a 72-foot shipwreck using a remote-operated vehicle. They found this in the strait between Norway and Sweden. The ship rested upright roughly 2,000 feet below sea level for the last 300 years, and its cargo was remarkably intact.
2: That's amazing.
0: Any gold? Treasure?
1: Treasure, perhaps. I don't think gold. They said it contained two styles of Chinese porcelain, and also the ship was carrying blown and stemmed glass platters and chandeliers, barrels of grain, and other degraded biological substances that may have been coffee, tea, cocoa, or medicine.
2: So coffee, it's gold to somebody, like
0: well,
2: you.
0: Well, I wonder, you say it's preserved. Like, is it not damaged by the water? Was it sealed up? Because I would try that. If I could have 300-year-old coffee.
1: I don't have the detail on how well the coffee's doing, but I'd have to imagine with that kind of technology and for being under the water for that long that perhaps it got wet.
0: Yeah, I don't know. Maybe they sealed it properly.
2: Maybe.
0: Or the grain.
1: I don't know.
0: Would you eat some grain from 300 years ago?
2: I would, yeah.
0: Yeah, I'd be curious.
1: Yeah, apparently this has tremendous historical significance. Because of where it's found in Norway, there's no monetary value for this. It's all about preserving the history, and some of the stuff will go on display at a museum.
0: Kenny, what else do you have?
1: I'm always surprised this doesn't happen more often in Major League Baseball, but last night it was the Kansas City Royals and the Texas Rangers. Pitcher Seth Lugo delivers a pitch to Brandon Nimmo of the Rangers. Nimmo lines it right back up. It hits the pitcher directly in the head.
0: That's terrifying.
2: Oh my goodness, it's scary.
0: You know, this same thing happened to my brother in Little League. He was a pitcher, and I'll never forget the phone call. My mom was a wreck. And I was like, what happened to him? He's pitching. He takes a line drive to the face. It basically breaks his nose.
2: Oh my gosh.
0: And he had to go to the hospital. And believe it or not, so he's doing fine, thankfully. His nose still whistles from that injury.
2: Aww.
0: So if he falls asleep, and actually I'm going to be spending time with him soon. I'll try to capture it for you guys. As he's sleeping, it's like a...
2: I'm sure his wife loves that.
0: Yeah, well, it's weird. It's not a snore.
2: Right.
0: So which one is worse, a whistle or a snore? I'll see if I can capture that for you guys.
2: You know, my mom used to practice with my brother. He also played baseball, too, when he was younger. And he still tells the story. When she went to go throw the ball, it hit him in the eye.
0: Oh.
2: And so as he got older, he had to go to an eye appointment. And the doctor is like, hey, have you ever had any trauma in your eye? Because the doctor noticed like a little small hole like inside of his eye.
0: Oh, no.
2: And so my brother's like, yeah, my mom threw a ball, blah, blah, blah. Well, my brother didn't keep up with the maintenance of like the eye drops for his eye. And he's actually gone blind in that eye from that injury.
0: This is why I say screens are fine after all.

0: I don't know about screens.
1: They might mess your eyes up a little bit, but yeah, ain't gonna do that.
2: I do want to mention that Seth Lugo was able to get up under his own power. He was taken out of the game. He's going through the concussion protocol, but he appears to be fine.
1: Kenny, thanks for keeping us somewhat informed.
2: That's what's happening. I know.

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0: This is the TJ Show. I was telling you that recently I was at the doctor's office, and there was a woman who stood up in a huff and a puff. We were in the waiting area, and she's like, "Are you guys going to see me today?" They kept her waiting there for an hour past her appointment.
1: Oh, my goodness.
0: All because they buried her paperwork. Like, it just got lost. It was next to someone's lunch or something. And then eventually, "I'm sorry, we're going to get you in." And it prompted some messages that came in. Let's get to these.
2: This is Ramona from Farmington, Minnesota. I had a doctor leave all of the acupuncture needles in me, set a timer, and then apparently didn't hear the timer go off, and I was just left in the room for quite a while with needles.
0: What do I do? I can't move.
1: Help!
0: Well,
2: in me until I started yelling. I couldn't move because I had all these needles.
1: Oh my gosh.
0: That is so
1: embarrassing. Poor lady.
0: I know.
2: And I didn't have my phone nearby, so I just kept yelling for somebody to come and help me, and they finally came and helped me. And said, "Oh, I'm sorry." Yeah, Frank. Have a great day. Bye.
0: Whoops.
1: I'm glad she can laugh about it now.
0: Yeah,
1: I hope they comped the experience.
3: Right.
0: Yeah, that kind of freaks me out a little bit. That whole like putting a needle in, how do you know how to do that? That's for shots. That can't be for relaxing.
1: I mean, they go through training, I'm sure.
4: Hey, my name is Whitney. I'm calling from good old Paris, Texas.
0: Thank you for listening.
4: I went to one of our local urgent cares, and literally the same thing that happened to the lady that you guys were talking about happened to me. So I had to wait for all the other patients to go ahead of me because they literally lost my paperwork. I ended up sitting in the urgent care for almost 7 hours.
0: Seven?
1: What?
0: Whoa.
1: Is the emergency room?
5: Urgent care, she said.
1: No, I know, but I'm saying it's not the emergency room.
3: Right.
1: I expect it in the emergency room.
4: Uh-huh. It is definitely frustrating, but I would rather deal with human mistakes than robot mistakes, AI mistakes, or any of the above.
0: Okay, so giving the human the grace because it's still a human. But if the robot got you in faster, which one would you choose? Probably the robot.
4: Anyway, thanks for listening to my TED Talk. Have a good day. Bye.
1: Thanks for having a TED Talk.
0: That was great. I'm sorry that happened to you. Hopefully she's okay. I'm curious to know why she had to go to the emergency room.
1: The urgent care.
0: Oh, gotcha. Oh, why did I think urgent? It's like same thing, but it's not.
1: No, it's a clinic.
5: It wasn't that urgent that time around.
0: Right. Well, thank you for joining in on the discussion. Just like that, they heard something that we talked about, and they wanted to get in. They had a story. You can call anytime, 877-RADIO-TJ. You either catch us here in the studio or you get our voicemail. Put that number in your phone. You might just it hits you one day randomly when you're listening. You want to jump in, 877-RADIO-TJ. 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

0: This is the TJ Show, and tonight's the night. Disclosure Day. Well, actually, probably the afternoon, too. You can go see it.
1: Yeah, new today's Steven, preview day.
0: Yeah, Steven Spielberg movie. You know, it's just weird timing with all these UFO stories that are coming out. These people saying this is what's happening. Those people saying they've always been here. Someone getting vacuumed up into a spacecraft with a moose. I've heard it all, and I'm interested in it all. And then you see this trailer, and there's like a deer walking into someone's house. Got Emily Blunt clicking her throat involuntarily. Yeah, it's weird. Kenny hit the streets. Very timely fashion.
2: So this weekend, new Steven Spielberg movie, Disclosure Day, comes out.
3: Okay.
2: Have you heard about that?
3: I have heard about it.
2: It's his third movie about aliens.
3: Mm-hmm.
2: Does Steven Spielberg know something that we don't know?
3: I mean, maybe. I mean, all this stuff that comes out, you know, every year or so, there's like some congressional hearing that, you know,
2: yeah.
3: gets buried in the news. And

0: He doesn't seem to care as much as I do.
1: No.
0: Like, he's very nonchalant about it.
2: Who knows what's out there? Maybe he does know something and he's trying to give us a message.
3: For all you know, I could be an alien.
2: I'd believe it.
0: Yeah, I would too.
1: Thank you.
0: Would you believe that, J-Bo, if you found Kenny was an alien?
4: For sure.
0: Yeah. I actually had a very serious discussion with my wife, Jess. She asked me if she was an alien, would I still love her? And at this point...
4: Why do we do this to our husbands? Yeah. We ask the most random questions.
0: No, I would. I would. I would absolutely stay with her.
1: Yeah.
3: There's a new movie coming out this weekend, Disclosure Day, with Steven Spielberg.
5: Yes.
3: Have you heard about that? It's a movie about aliens.
5: Yes, sir.
3: How do you feel about aliens?
5: What? Interesting.
0: Of course. Very interesting.
5: Mm-hmm. We're supposed to be got already relation with some of those guys.
0: So they're already here.
3: So you think that there are aliens here on the planet?
5: Oh, definitely. They gotta be here.
3: They're here.
0: I love the people who are 100% sure.
4: Oh, yeah, for sure.
0: Some people talk about it and you go, what do you know?
5: Mm-hmm. They gotta be here, Papa, because I've been in Chile. In Chile, you see right there. In Mexico, I see the UFOs.
0: UFOs in Mexico?
3: You've seen a UFO in Mexico?
5: Yeah.
3: Wow.
5: In Mexico, man, it's amazing. The UFOs and all that, I see a lot of things. I see in Peru, I see in Mexico, in Chile.
0: To him, it's just, this is how it is.
4: Yeah.
0: This is what he's seen. I did see some, I was driving my daughter Noah home the other night, and there were some really bright things in the sky.
4: They're called stars.
0: Well, I thought they were a little brighter than usual. But
4: airplane lights.
0: Yeah, I almost pulled over to take a picture, and I was like, nah, you know, it's too hard to take a picture of things in outer space. I'm just going to let it go. I don't know what it was.
3: What do you say to people who are worried about an alien invasion?
6: See, I believe in destiny.
3: Okay.
6: And what I believe is anything that's meant to happen is going to happen. There's nothing we can do about it. You know what I mean? So that's where I am with that subject, you know?
3: Don't stress about it.
6: Don't stress about it.
0: Don't stress. Are you stressed, J-Bo?
4: No, not at all.
3: Some people are worried.
7: Well, no, I'm not worried about that. There are more stuff that happened today in our lives that's more scary than that.
0: Well, good point.
4: I agree.
0: Maybe that's why a lot of people don't care about all this.
4: Yeah.
0: Disclosure Day in theaters this weekend. 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
3: Yeah.
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0: DJ show. You know, a little earlier we were talking about how we have to have fun as adults. We can't just write that off because there was that survey you brought up.
1: Yep. And 50% of people no longer have fun.
0: 50% of people, they're just not having fun. Mm-hmm. My wife, she insists on fun. And so by default, I have to have fun. And get this message. This is from Joe out on Rhode Island.
2: Hi, TJ. This is Joe in Rhode Island. A few days back, the four of you were discussing about how people don't have any fun anymore.
0: Yep, that was the survey that Kenny brought up.
2: In their lives. My take on this, and this is just my opinion, is as people get older, the less fun they have because having fun is seen as being immature.
0: Mm, so they're self-conscious. Ooh. Meaning, like, if you have fun, somebody's going to think, like, oh, well, they're just a little kid.
2: And people don't want to be immature. And so they stop having fun. Hmm. As an example, how many 60, 65, 70-year-olds do you see playing mini golf?
0: That is true. Mm, yeah, and mini golf, so I totally stopped playing mini golf. My kids, they see all the big fancy elephants and all the things they have there, the weird alligator with the mouth open. They go, we want to play that.

0: And so I go, and I wind up actually having a good time. And I'm upset that they're not keeping accurate score. They should not get gimmies because they're seven. That makes it not fun, actually. I really want to compete with them. Yes.
1: My husband and I just went and played mini golf last week.
0: Did you have fun?
1: We had so much fun. It's a lot of fun.
0: That's an easy way to do it. And it's not like it's super expensive, right?
1: Not crazy expensive. It could be a little cheaper, but everything could.
2: And to his point, people in their 60s and 70s play regular golf, which is infuriating.
0: Yeah, right? There you go. Yeah,
1: not fun.
3: And mini golf's a lot of fun. But as you get older, for some reason, you just stop playing it.
0: Yeah, there you go.
4: I know, for me, I kind of forget about mini golf or maybe going bowling or doing those type of things. I'm just like, let's go to the movies. You know, it's like always my default, which also the movies are fun too, but there's other things you can do to have fun.
0: Yeah, no, I totally agree. And it's weird. Like, I don't know when it stopped. I was way into bowling alleys when I was a kid. You walk in, it's like a weird place. They've got French fries for $3 and it's so greasy and you get that and your ball slips out of your hand. Like, it's just kind of dumb, but it's fun.
2: It's offensive.
0: But my point is, so you bowl all the time.
2: Yeah, I take it seriously though.
0: Right, but I went with you not too long ago, right? Yeah. Did we not have a great time?
2: I had a blast beating you down.
4: Did you have fun today?
0: No, I really did. It was great. And I got to see Kenny with his rosin bag and how serious he takes it.
2: Because I had the French fries. I needed something to dry my hands
0: in. So, yeah, and that's the solution. If for some reason you got greasy hands with the French fries, the bag of rosin that the pitchers use on the pitcher mat.
2: And the little fan next to the ball return.
0: Right.
2: Yeah.
0: Did absolutely. You need the fan, though? I saw you using it. Like, did you really need the fan or are you just showing off?
2: No, I use it. It's probably more like a habit thing, like part of my routine, part of my ritual of getting up. I put my hand over the fan.
4: I mean, and who doesn't? I think I do that, and I go bowling like once every 5 years.
0: Yeah, no, good. I think we need to do this more. So thank you, Joe, for your theory. It's making me think. Thank you, Kenny, for accusing me of not being fun.
2: Yes.
0: If it wasn't for that, none of this would have happened. This is the TJ Show. Crack

0: This is the TJ Show. Our news, it sounds different around here. Kenny reads through every story he can find, and then he brings us the most interesting ones. Kenny, what's happening on the planet today?
1: In Santa Monica, California, city officials are urging visitors to stop feeding the ground squirrels at Palisades Park. There apparently is a major overpopulation problem.
0: As long as they're not attacking anyone, who doesn't love having more squirrels around? Have you ever taken the time to just watch a squirrel?
2: I'm not a fan of squirrels, man. They can be scrappy. They'll attack you.
0: They are. They throw you for a loop sometimes. You're like, I didn't expect them to do that, but that was bold. Like, I always love sharing. There's a certain breed of squirrel. I've never seen them anywhere else, but it's in Boston. You start going to the public garden, these squirrels are the boldest squirrels I've ever seen in my life.
2: They're cousins to the New York pigeons.
0: Yes, exactly. And they will go into your baby carriage and take whatever food you have there, help themselves. Like, they're going to a deli.
2: Yeah, they're bold, just like their cousins.
0: Yep, they walk away, and it's like, whoa. I've seen people have the squirrels crawl up their legs and take nuts right out of their hands.
2: Absolutely not. No.
0: It is cute, but my goodness.
2: On my college campus, there were a lot of oak trees, so there were a lot of squirrels, and the squirrels started attacking the students. As soon as we're going to the hospital.
3: Well, what do the students do?
2: They were just sitting.
3: That's the question.
2: They were just sitting on the stairs, minding their business, smoking a cigarette.
3: Exactly. They don't like squirrels. Notoriously, do not like smokers.
2: Squirrels went out.

0: after them. All right, well, jacked them up.
1: There you go.
2: Well, what's happening, I guess, and what happened for you in Boston is happening here in Santa Monica, where these squirrels are now fearless, and they're ground squirrels, so they're supposed to be spending most of their time burrowing in the cliffs of this Palisades area, but now they're just littering the whole entire lawn of this park, and they're coming straight up to people. People are feeding them, and
1: well, it's hard to resist. Like, yeah. When a cute little animal is like, feed me.
0: Yeah, and then they put it in their cheeks, and they're, yeah. It's so cute.
2: Well, and the thing is if the population continues to grow, they think that it could cause serious erosion problems on the cliffside, because the more squirrels, right. The more burrowing, and then next thing you know...
0: We get it, Kenny.
2: Yeah.
1: Yeah, cuties are a problem sometimes. That's what we've learned. A lot of different ways.
0: Yeah, I have that issue.
3: Tell me about it.
1: Kenny, what else you got?
2: Walmart has announced that it is expanding its drone delivery service. They're currently operating in 5 cities. They're adding 7 to make it 12 cities across the United States. They just surpassed 1 million successful drone deliveries last month, and they are on track to cover 270 locations by next year.
1: Yeah, I think... we're pretty much getting there, where there's going to be a whole ecosystem of flying delivery. You need your Advil. Boop, there it goes. Yeah. You know, moments later, it'll be at your doorstep.
2: Well, they say the average drone delivery time in the cities where they are operating is 23 minutes, and the fastest time they recorded was a 5-minute delivery.
1: Isn't that incredible?
3: That is insane.
1: Kenny?
3: So more tech taking gig workers out of jobs?
1: Yeah.
3: Oh, man. Yeah.
1: Kenny, thanks for keeping us somewhat informed.
2: That's what's happening.
1: By the way, if you only catch a tiny portion of our show, you can always hear more of what we do. You just search for The TJ Show wherever you listen to podcasts. 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But first and foremost...

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0: me.
1: This is the TJ Show. Oh my goodness. I feel such a relief. I just got an alert on my phone.
0: Something good or something bad?
1: No, it's good. My black swim trunks with little tiny pink sharks was just delivered. And I needed this because rumor has it that I'm supposed to be at the beach this weekend.
0: Good for you.
1: And you know that the beach is not a place that allows me to shine.
0: No one really shines at the beach. I mean, some people. Like,
2: Pam Anderson did a good job at it.
1: Who did?
2: Pam Anderson.
1: Yes.
2: She was pretty good on the beach.
1: I was a big fan.
0: But it's okay. I think it's okay. I think we all are acceptable. We accept each other there.
1: Well, I got a preview of how horrible it's going to be. Last night, because I don't need a swimsuit often, so I have the same swimsuit collection from like 10 years ago.
0: That's fair.
1: Now, 10 years ago, I was probably about a 30 around my waist.
0: Okay.
1: And, you know, I like cookies and cake and all these things that...
0: You mean food?
1: Yeah, they've gotten me to about a 32.
3: My leftovers?
1: Your leftovers. Very cheesy.
3: Sorry about that.
1: Yeah, no, it was great. And so I made the mistake, and I'm bringing this up as a public service announcement. If you have a wife that goes to the gym, do not try on swimsuits in front of her. It is the worst thing. So I start trying to put on this J. Crew swim trunk from, you know, what, 10 years ago.
0: Uh-huh.
1: And she sees it. And it looked so horrible. I couldn't even, like, Velcro it together.
0: Did she say that? Did she say it looked horrible on you?
1: Didn't have to say a word. Just saw it in her face. And it was so depressing.
0: She just sat there in silence.
1: Yeah. So I secretly went to my computer and I ordered the black swim trunks with tiny sharks on it. And it just arrived. I didn't know what I was going to do. The only other option I had was an Abercrombie and Fitch swimsuit from when I was 17.
2: Well, that definitely won't
0: fit. Why do you still have that?
1: Well, they used to make it good back then. I don't know how the brand is done. But it looks like something I wore in high school because it was. So, you know, I need
2: stuff yourself into it.
1: Yeah. And so I'm very, you hear the joy in my voice. I have a plan that a swimsuit will fit me at the beach if we wind up at the beach this weekend.
0: Well, I'm happy for you, but I understand where the frustration comes from, where your wife just looked at you and didn't say anything.
1: Mm-hmm.
0: Like, whenever I put an outfit together, I'll ask my husband Archie, like, hey, how does this look? And the 2-second hesitation to tell me it looks good
1: says it
0: upsets
1: all.
0: Me. Yeah, it annoys me. Even if he says, like, oh, it looks great. And I know he's taking the pause to, like, look it over and everything. But I don't need all that. Just look at me and say I look good.
1: Yeah.
0: So I stop asking him. I just put my outfits together. And I don't even bother asking because it annoys me.
1: Right. Yeah, it's a tough balancing act. We ask how we look, but we want the right answer.
0: Yeah.
1: Which is always great. Yeah. So
0: exactly.
1: I feel you. And I think I'm going to be okay. I'm going to go to Costco on the way home because I'm just planning.
0: Don't pick up any more treats because you got a swimsuit to fit into.
1: No. What I'm going to do is I'm going to walk past the beef jerky and I'm going to go to the shirt section and I'm going to get a nice flowy shirt. And then
0: right,
1: I'm going to keep that on the beach. And I'll maybe even keep it on in the ocean, Heather?
2: Keep it on always.
1: Okay, I will.
0: Aww.
1: I will. Thank you. See, Heather will tell you how it really is.
2: I got you.
1: Thank you. This is the TJ Show, and I would love for you to join in sometime. 877-RADIO-TJ. Our show is so much better when you're on it. If you call it now, you'll get our voicemail. Leave a message. 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
2: that's insurance fraud.
1: So, yeah.
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1: Oh, welcome to the show. It is World Cup kickoff day. It's not just any old Thursday. We've got soccer going on, okay? Welcome to the show. I'm Cannon with a K. The world is watching. 877-801-SHOW. Those are the digits. We'd love to hear from you. Truth bombs, shout outs, requests. AK

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0: Dun-dun-dun, dun-dun-dun.
1: That's it. You got it, brother.
0: You may not actually care about soccer, but we're all going to pretend to for a little while because it's the thing to do.
1: Yeah.

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1: Did you hear there was a guy in Ohio who won the lottery? He won $100,000, but then he realized he threw his lottery ticket away. He managed to get it out of the trash by the street just before the trash people came. Would I go?

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He won $100,000, but then he realized he threw his lottery ticket away. He managed to get it out of the trash by the street just before the trash people came. Would I go dive it into a trash can for $100,000? Let's be honest, you could take 4 zeros off that and I'd still be head first.

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1: Taylor Swift sitting courtside last night for the Knicks, pulling out that historic win. 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
2: 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What is that unsolicited dose of truth that the world needs to know about today? 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